Wild. Yeah, the Wild are on verge of elimination, and we need to figure out a way out of this. Hopefully, we're not yelling at a TV in disappointment, but in excitement this evening. That would be cool. Yes, I think that would be cool. Your ridiculous ideas to help the Wild win. Your ridiculous, not serious ideas. Text them in. 651-989-9393. I will read the best ones on air. Jump into the post on our Facebook or Instagram page. Here's Papa Roach.

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Your ridiculous ideas. Yes, your ridiculous ideas. Text them in 651-989-9393. Jump into the post on Facebook. Ridiculous ideas to help the wild win. I'm serious, but I want your non-serious things. So text them in. I'll read some of those. Metallica coming up in a little bit. Some older Shinedown right now. New music from Sublime.

0: avoid elimination in this playoff game? How do they avoid it? Oh, I don't know. Text in your ridiculous ideas. Your ridiculous ideas. 651-989-9393. 651-989-9393. Also, you can jump into the comments on our Facebook page. Someone brings up the flying V. They must do the flying V. Oh, what about the Statue of Liberty play? Or just act like Gordon Bombay from the movie Mighty Ducks.
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0: You do that right before a puck drop. I don't know what I'm supposed to think.
2: Uh-huh.
0: Yeah.

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0: Marilyn Manson, 93X, I'm Kevin. How do the wild win this game? Ridiculous, bad, not serious ideas. Keep them coming in on our Facebook page or text in 651-989-9393. Matthew says, the wild can just relocate to Dallas. Oh, good. Oh, thank you, Matthew. Is this serious? Is this just a burner account for Norm Green?
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13: Would you believe it if I told you that tooth decay is the most common non-communicable disease in the world, even here in the United States? 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I'm Dr. Sanjay Gupta, helping you live a better life.
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Your ridiculous ideas for how the Wild can win this game. Glenn Swart. Swart rhymes with, yeah. Glenn over in the comments on our Facebook page jumps in there with his ridiculous idea. His idea is drugs. Just what drug? Well, go to the comments and find out. Throw your comment in there. It's the drug where when you meet someone, you're like, oh, you're not drinking at this bar. You've been doing something else at this bar. Oh, that's, oh, you, we just met and you want to start a business? Okay. Bill Murray with a day to remember.

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0: Orgy. 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Orgy. I'm allowed to say that. 93X, I'm Kevin Kellum. Ridiculous ideas for the Wild to win this game. How do they do it? Yeah, and survive in the playoffs. Jump into the comments on our Facebook page. Someone says, just win, lol. Oh, no, be silly, all right? Like this one. Here we go. Someone says this. Ryan Thomas Doorman says, put Viagra in the Avalanche's water bottles.
1: Oh, yeah, they'll be ready to perform in a totally different way. You know what I mean? You know what I'm talking about. Godsmack.

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93X, I'm Kevin. How do the Wild win this game? Ridiculous, not serious ideas. Keep them coming in. Text them in. 651-989-9393. Jump into the post on our Facebook page. Someone says, play the song Wild Thing while also playing the erotic thriller from 1998, the film Wild Things? The one where Neve Campbell and Denise Richards make out in the pool? Now I'm distracted, and I gotta work. Oh, yeah, here's Bad Omens.

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Actually, if that happens, let us know. I mean, we like to take a nap.

0: Yeah, we can go there. We can play bands like that. Yeah, that is Fountains of Wayne, Stacy's mom. If you're named Stacy, I apologize if that song came out when you were in grade school or high school or just at any point in your life. 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
3: 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Certified strength and conditioning coach Dana Santis told us, recovery is about choosing the right kind of movement at the right time. 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I'm Dr. Sanjay Gupta, helping you live a better life.
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93X, ridiculous ways in which the Wild can win this game. Mary Zambrano, she is a MVP of ridiculous comments on our Facebook page. Thank you, Mary. She says, Zambrano Zamboni, she says, tell the players the puck is actual rent money. Second, release 10 emotional support raccoons onto the ice during the third period. Ah, yes, the third period. Why don't we throw a hot pretzel out there? It'll motivate the raccoons. Anyway, here's the warning.

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I bet it's delicious, but it does not feel good. Oh, why was I wearing shorts? 93X, I'm Kevin. Yeah, I'm being ridiculous. Less ridiculous. Half-ass morning show, Summer Bash. Coming up with Creed, Bush, and Tim Montana. 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

0: this summer, and everyone's invited. 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

Sublime, doing time, 93X. Yes, commit the crime, do the time. It rhymes, so it's so cool. Dumb DJ speak. Yeah, I'm asking you guys for ridiculous ways we can possibly win some playoff games here with the Wild. And Chris Sandquist says, play like the Hansen brothers in the movie Slapshot. Beat the out of them before the game even starts. Come on, we can't get a penalty if you haven't started the game, right?

93X, ridiculous ways to avoid elimination in the playoffs with the Wild. Playoffs? Yes. Taking your comments and your text, 651-989-9393. Many of you guys texting in, just win. Just win the game. If we won the game, we wouldn't be in this situation. But now we should just win the game. You're right. We should just win.

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0: Local H, that is a two-man band led by Scott Lucas from Zion, Illinois, a town of less than 3,000 people. So they're like the only thing you know about that town. They're bigger than the water tower. Yeah, 93X.
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0: Creed.
1: Yeah, it's Creed. Sorry, I ruined it. Turned it into karaoke there for a minute. Yeah, Half-Ass Morning Show Summer Bash coming up July 16th, Mystic Lake Amphitheater, Creed. 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Here's Nine Inch Nails with Boys Noise from Germany. Yeah, this is Nine Inch Noise, yeah.

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9: If you're someone who isn't super active, just thinking about the amount of exercise you're supposed to get every week can feel daunting. 75 minutes of vigorous exercise, 150 minutes of moderate intensity exercise. It's a lot, but I have some good news for you in the form of a recent study out of Norway. Researchers found that for most sedentary people, getting just 5 more minutes of meaningful movement a day had a statistically significant impact on their expected lifespan. So did reducing the amount of time they sat every day by just 30 minutes. That's not to say that this bare minimum is what you should aspire to, but I think it's a good reminder that doing something is always better than doing nothing. The point is, just get started. Work just a little bit more movement into your daily routine, and don't even think of it as exercise. I'm Dr. Sanjay Gupta, helping you live a better life.
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Yeah. 93X, I'm Kevin. Coming up in a little bit, your favorite R-rated movies. Yeah, you guys are jumping into the conversation. I'm catching up on this from yesterday. Some people saying True Romance, that is an underrated movie. Other people agreeing with my pick. It's up on our Facebook page. Maybe you don't agree. We'll talk about it. Two songs from now.

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But for now, it plays rock. Here's more rock.

0: 93X, I'm Kevin. Your favorite R-rated movies. Other people texting in here, catching up on these. Some people saying The Evil Dead Remake from 2013, all right. Some people saying Halloween, the original. That was R-rated? Yeah, probably. And my favorite is the one I posted. It's Pulp Fiction. Some people texting in agreeing with me, 651-989-9393. They want to know where they can find the wallet. Yeah, the wallet, the personalized wallet that Samuel L. Jackson has.
1: I want you to go in that bag and find my wallet.
2: Which one is it?
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0: Yeah, I don't know where you get that wallet made. Maybe you have to go to one place at the mall and they have to be cool if they stitch it on there. Here's Sleep Theory.

0: 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Someone rewrote the lyrics. He said, take me down to mediocre city. It's not that bad. I can't say it's something that rhymes with city. Yeah. Take me down to mediocre city. It's not that bad. It's not that great. It's just okay. Thank you. I appreciate that.
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1: What are the chances you are listening to this while drinking a nice hot cup of coffee? If so, don't let me stop you. For years, we've been reporting on the health benefits of coffee, and that's not going to stop today. A new study, this one out of Harvard School of Public Health, found that coffee and tea could help lower your risk of developing dementia. People who enjoyed 1 to 3 caffeinated cups a day saw the biggest impact. In addition to the caffeine, coffee contains hundreds of bioactive compounds that can influence inflammation, glucose metabolism, vascular function, and oxidative stress. It's also possible coffee drinkers might be doing other things that keep them healthy. Eating a more balanced diet, getting plenty of exercise, sleep, not smoking, or drinking too much alcohol. And finally, staying socially active. I'm Dr. Sanjay Gupta, helping you live a better life.
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Metallica covering Bob Seger off the Garage Inc. double covers album. I remember that because it's my favorite Metallica album. Now, you're screaming, that can't be your favorite Metallica album. It has to be Master of Puppets. It must be Ride the Lightning. No, that's my favorite. I bought it with my own money. It's a sentimental favorite. I went to the Best Buy. I saved up. Okay, what? You don't get to, no, it's mine. All right, sorry I argued with you there for a minute. Here's 3 Days Grace. This is new from them. This is Don't Want to Go Home Tonight. 93X.

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1: And I will strike down upon thee with great vengeance and furious anger those who attempt to poison and destroy my brother. 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
0: If you know that line, you know the movie. It's Pulp Fiction. It came out this week in 1994. We're talking about that movie, many other movies. Come on, you say that right before you play Mortal Kombat? You better win. You better win. 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

0: 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Janelle Klein in studio on today's episode. And we discover, is it back or front? 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
6: You ever wonder why the same cold virus makes some people so sick and others not sick at all? Well, according to an interesting new study out of Yale School of Medicine, one key factor is how quickly the cells in their noses, called nasal cells, respond to the virus and contain it. It's called the interferon response, and it can vary for different people. Now, when that response gets inhibited, it can trigger a different reaction, which leads to excessive mucus production and inflammation. In other words, a cold that is a lot more miserable. Of course, there are other factors at play. Your genetics, any underlying conditions, immunity from vaccinations or previous infections. If you are trying really hard not to get sick, high-quality masks, they can be very effective. Also, good old-fashioned hand washing. And remember not to touch your face. I'm Dr. Sanjay Gupta, helping you live a better life.
0: Just like the baggage from your prior relationships,
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93X, I'm Kevin. Yeah, when I'm not on this microphone, I'm on other microphones doing stand-up comedy. My stand-up comedy special is out for free on YouTube. Why YouTube? Why not Netflix? Because they don't know who I am, but you do. I just told you. I need the validation. Come on. I need to go back to the 4th of July picnic and talk about something with my family. Yeah, watch my stand-up comedy special, Kevin Kellum, Kevin and Hell. Just search Kevin Kellum Comedy on the YouTube, the website youtube.com.

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0: explodes is Jacob Noel acknowledging all that his dad Bradley, Sublime's original lead singer, did for him. It's the first single from Sublime's first new album in over 30 years. Three. 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
1: Former coworker of ours at Target Center, she thought it was an automatic door. 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It looked like when a bird explodes on a window, her nose just exploded. It was like a horror movie. You know, like in a movie where they insinuate somebody just got shot and you see this big blood spatter behind
2: it? 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
1: 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Oh. 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
16: If you're someone who isn't super active, just thinking about the amount of exercise you're supposed to get every week can feel daunting. 75 minutes of vigorous exercise, 150 minutes of moderate intensity exercise. It's a lot. But I have some good news for you in the form of a recent study out of Norway. Researchers found that for most sedentary people, getting just 5 more minutes of meaningful movement a day had a statistically significant impact on their expected lifespan. So did reducing the amount of time they sat every day by just 30 minutes. That's not to say that this bare minimum is what you should aspire to, but I think it's a good reminder that doing something is always better than doing nothing. The point is, just get started. Work just a little bit more movement into your daily routine, and don't even think of it as exercise. I'm Dr. Sanjay Gupta, helping you live a better life.
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1: Former co-worker of ours at Target Center, she thought it was an automatic door. 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
1: 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Oh. 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
8: What are the chances you are listening to this while drinking a nice hot cup of coffee? If so, don't let me stop you. For years, we've been reporting on the health benefits of coffee, and that's not going to stop today. A new study, this one out of Harvard School of Public Health, found that coffee and tea could help lower your risk of developing dementia. People who enjoyed 1 to 3 caffeinated cups a day saw the biggest impact. In addition to the caffeine, coffee contains hundreds of bioactive compounds that can influence inflammation, glucose metabolism, vascular function, and oxidative stress. It's also possible coffee drinkers might be doing other things that keep them healthy. Eating a more balanced diet, getting plenty of exercise, sleep, not smoking, or drinking too much alcohol. And finally, staying socially active. I'm Dr. Sanjay Gupta, helping you live a better life.
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1: Former co-worker of ours at Target Center, she thought it was an automatic door. 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
1: 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Oh. 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
12: Hell, you didn't even realize you deserved it, but here it is.

0: This is where business starts to pick up, by God, Thursday. Welcome to the show and all that. The 93X half-ass. Thursday is where a lot of you start to feel like you have a fighting chance. And we're certainly on your side. So I just wanted to say good luck, and we're all counting on you. Cubby, what's going on over there? Good to see you again.
1: You know, we've been nice to see you as well.
0: Right.
1: A few people have already texted in saying today's their Friday, and they're calling us mortals. We're mortals. They're immortal. They don't have to work tomorrow.
0: Well, then I bow to the immortals.
1: Yeah, I know.
0: And I ask them to have mercy upon the rest of us. Today's their Friday, huh?
1: It is.
0: Everyone goes home a winner when today is your Friday. That's the way I look at it. That doesn't make any sense, but I said it out loud, and I'm sticking by it.
1: Well, you know what? If you have today's your last day, you got tomorrow off, you're a winner.
0: Everyone goes home.
1: And we're all happy for you.
0: A winner, and we're happy
1: genuinely
0: for you.
1: Genuinely happy for you. It's a good feeling.
0: Well, yeah.
1: Winners.
0: Have mercy upon us.
1: We're mortals.
0: That's my message to the immortals who are out after today. Hail to the immortals. You know how things just keep going round and round, Cubby?
1: Trends and whatnot?
0: What's old is new again. What's completely uncool is suddenly cool again. After the show, I'm only asking one thing from you, Josh, and that is to meet me in the parking lot. Because Hacky Sack is cool again.
1: Oh, man. That brings back some fun memories.
0: We're going to hacky and we're going to sack.
2: No, it is not.
0: Like it's 1995. You should have seen Cubby and I back in the day with our oversized jean shorts and our Birkenstocks and our T-shirts that said Stussy and our baseball caps that said Stussy. And we damn near hacky sacked ourselves into the record books when we were just young bucks here working at the radio station. As soon as we went off the air, we would race out to the parking lot and we would hang out with a couple of hippies. And then a couple of dudes who really didn't fit into the hippie category, like ourselves. So there was like four non-hippies and two hippies. Every day we'd go out and we'd have the time of our lives. And then, like a lot of trends, it just stopped. And we never acknowledged its existence again.
1: I miss our hacky sack crew. That was fun. You, me, Pillow Fight, the Gatekeeper, and a couple of...
0: See, those were the two hippies. Pillow Fight, Gatekeeper. Then there was me and Cubby, and there was two other guys. They weren't hippies. One of them, well, I suppose one of them smoked pot like a hippie.
1: Yeah, that's true. That was somewhat hippie-ish.
0: Yeah. His marijuana intake was hippie-like.
2: The only people that I know that ever played hacky sack were
0: hippies?
2: Pot smokers.
0: Smoker.
1: Oh, I love a pot.
0: But were they hippies?
2: No, just huge pot smokers.
1: Yeah, there's nothing like having a good pot and then going out there with a hacky sack. Those were the days.
0: The word is, you know, the young people are playing it at college and they're putting videos of their skill set on the internet. And now maybe a couple of sporting goods shops are going to start selling them again. The hacky sack is returned, Dana. What were you... did you have the skills?
3: I did a little bit, especially because I played soccer, so I could play. I was used to juggling, so I could play. I could hack you a little bit.
1: I bet you're pretty good.
3: Yeah, and I wasn't surprised when I read this headline, this story, that it's coming back, because it was like about a week ago. I almost texted you guys. I was walking around Lake Nokomis, and there was a group of teenage/college group, a big group, like 10 people, all playing hacky sack right by the beach.
1: That doesn't count in a Minneapolis lake, though.
3: Oh.
1: Don't you think that doesn't count? Because there's always something going on like that. You know, whether you're having iguana on a leash behind your unicycle, the old-timey mustache we've talked about, Minneapolis lakes,
0: okay.
1: It doesn't count.
2: I know what you mean. Yeah, it's like a different dimension.
0: Because I think I know where you're going with this. If it's happening around a lake in Minneapolis, it doesn't count because that area is and always will be timeless.
1: Yeah.
0: Right?
1: There's always...
0: Nothing changes.
3: But I haven't seen anyone playing hacky sack in 20 years.
1: Well, that's what I mean. If you saw it like at the Mall of America or White Bear Lake or something like that, then it's back.
0: Yeah.
1: So I think, like, I'm never surprised by anything I see at a Minneapolis lake.
0: Our point is what you saw around the lake, and that It's not like it returned. It never left.
1: How about this?
0: They've been doing that since 1979 there at the lake. It's just been a while since you've been there.
1: Well, just put an asterisk next to it. Okay. So we'll say it counts, but kinda. Just kinda.
0: It's a time warp. It's timeless there at the Minneapolis Lakes scene.
1: Mexican rice runner Jesus says, if you and me, Nick, back in the day when we played nothing but hacky sack in this building, he bets we were pulling all the baddies.
2: Yeah.
1: Oh, we pulled some baddies back then.
0: I don't know what it means to pull a baddie.
1: Like get chicks.
0: Oh, chicks are now baddies?
1: Oh, yeah. Yeah.
2: Yeah.
0: I was unaware of that.
1: That's been a thing for a while.
0: Oh, we were...
1: Minneapolis Lakes forever, they've been saying it.
0: We were quite successful with the ladies. My specialty was the fulcrum stall. Have you seen it? Have you even heard of it?
2: No, let me see.
0: I think I might have invented it, the fulcrum stall. Because, you know, a lot of guys knew how to stall the bag on their knee. Like, the hacky sack goes up in the air, then they lift up their knee, the bag lands on their knee, and it stays there.
2: Uh-huh.
0: Some guys could do that with their feet. The hacky sack would come down, they'd stick out their foot, and the hacky sack would stay on their foot. I stalled it with the... with the fulcrum cubby right here.
1: Yeah.
0: I'd catch it with the... Can you explain that? Because I can't.
1: The bend of your knee, like your... The other side of...
0: The back side of my knee.
1: Yeah.
2: Dude, you're wearing, like, super hip shoes right now.
0: Oh, those are Vans.
2: I thought so. That's cool. You're so cool right now.
1: Perfect footwear for hacky sack.
0: This is a total coincidence. But I had the fulcrum stall. That was my thing.
2: I always sucked at it. I don't know. I feel like I kind of, like, that's pretty on brand, I should say, for me. Like, that's not something that I'd ever be good at.
0: But, Ashley, it only takes practice. The first time Josh and I went out into the parking lot in 19, godforsaken, 95 or whatever it was to play hacky sack, I wanted no part of it because it wasn't my style. I didn't necessarily like pot-smoking hippies in 1995. And I also thought I would be terrible at it because I was never much of a soccer player. So I feared that I would step into the hippie circle, I would suck at it, and I'd be rejected.
2: Yeah.
0: It only took a little while, and I was quite confident. After a brief period of time, so I think you'd get the hang of it.
2: Maybe I should practice.
1: Yeah, give it a shot.
2: Get like fun. Weirdly into it.
1: We used to spend like at least what it seems in my memory hours up front next to the front desk lady back when we used to have a front desk lady.
0: Well, you
2: wait, like inside?
1: Yeah,
2: I don't know why I always pictured you guys doing it outside.
1: Well, we both. Well, we would do the hacky sack outside, but we used to hang out kind of up there forever in our old building.
0: We hung out. If we weren't in the parking lot playing hacky sack, we were just sitting around the front lobby. And a part of the reason was because you were completely in love with that front desk lady.
1: Oh, yeah. One of the funniest, coolest people I've ever met.
0: I also fell in love once or twice with our front desk lady over the years.
1: Jiu-Jitsu Jesus wants to know, did we use the dirt bag or the beads? I think it was the dirt bag.
0: I don't know what that means.
1: Like what it was filled with. I that's how I remember it.
0: Don't remember.
1: Gosh, this
2: the dirt ones
1: 30
2: are,
1: years ago.
2: Are better, I think. I think they're easier because they're like heavier.
1: The guys that we played with, I don't think they do with just like a subpar hacky sack.
0: Here's an interesting text from Kidney Stone Jesus. Did I know? He's asking... Did you know that if you throw a van shoe up in the air, it always lands on its sole, no matter what?
1: Try it.
2: I tried that once, and it didn't work.
0: That's a joke.
1: I'm going to try it with my shoe here. Now, it's not a van shoe.
0: I've started to buy Vans because there are no laces, and you can just slip them on.
2: I'm so proud of you. And, that's so cool.
0: Wait a minute. I've been wearing checkerboard Vans forever. You never noticed my checkerboard
2: Vans? Well, I noticed those, but those are kind of like the Vans that people get if they'd never, like, that was never their shoe choice. It's just like, oh, cool, the checkerboard ones. I'll get those. But, like, the rest of their shoe inventory isn't Vans.
0: These are new. They're Vans. I always thought the checkerboard Vans were so cool, especially when Spicoli wore them in Fast Times at Ridgemont High.
1: They were big in high school.
0: Just a few years ago, I bought some, I think it was at Kohl's for Pete's sake, but I rotted them out. I actually, on my trip to Oregon, I left them in the hotel because they smelled so bad.
2: Yeah, I don't know if it's, you know, like both of us maybe just have smelly feet, but I have noticed, like, compared to other shoes, and I love Vans, it's mostly what I wear, but compared to other shoes, they make my feet smell the worst.
1: Kohl's, I'll tell you what, since the incident, I'm always nervous buying shoes at Kohl's.
2: Oh,
0: so go ahead. You were going to throw your tennis shoe in the air to see if it... Okay, the text again, Kidney Stone Jesus said, if you throw a Van shoe up in the air, it always lands on its sole. And I don't know if that's a joke, but you wanted to try it. What are you wearing?
1: These are just Adidas.
0: Yeah.
1: You know, little tennis shoes.
0: But they're so wide.
1: I know, I have big, fat, wide feet. You know, full figure.
0: No. That has nothing to do with your feet. I mean, look at the base of the sole of that shoe. I mean... You look like you could walk a tightrope.
1: I don't know.
2: Let me see.
0: What I'm saying is...
2: Yeah, those are pretty wide.
0: Your feet aren't fat. Those shoes are fat.
1: No,
0: but go ahead.
1: Fat feet.
0: Well, I'm sure that...
1: That's why I can't wear certain brands.
0: Those look silly. They almost look like water skis. Go ahead.
1: All right, here we go.
0: He's throwing them up in the air. Where did it land? I can't see it.
1: The sole!
0: Really? Now I got to try my stinky Vans.
2: Yeah, you got it.
0: These are my newest. Okay, throw them up in the air. Here I go. I'm throwing it up in the air. It did land on its friggin' sole.
1: This is witchcraft.
2: You got to keep doing it until it doesn't. Because now I want to prove them wrong.
0: Make sure my odor eater is still in place there. Threw it up in the air. I don't want to lose my odor eater.
1: Oh, yeah, here. I didn't clarify the incident. I'm sorry. Got a text on it. I've mentioned this before, but... Went to Kohl's many years ago. My kids never really let me pick out my own shoes, which I buy once every 5 years because they think I buy just dorky, stupid stuff. But I always thought they were fine. And so finally I went and I found some and I thought, these are cool. And I brought them up to the register. And there was a lady there probably in her, I'd say, mid to late 60s who was working there. And she's like, oh, cool shoes. And I said, thank you, finally. Somebody recognized it. And she said, I'm wearing the same ones. I thought,
0: can I see your tennis shoe again?
1: Yeah.
0: By the way, Waylon for Life Jesus has texted in. He asks us about our hacky sack career. He wants to know, did you guys put a handful of pennies in your hacky sack so it would hurt more when you pelted each other with it?
1: No, I didn't even know you could do that.
0: I remember that part. If you effed up a long rally in our hippie hacky sack sessions back in the day in the radio station parking lot, if you effed it up, like if Josh effed it up, I would pick up the bag and then throw it at him as hard as I could. No, we never put pennies in there to try to hurt.
1: Never even thought of
0: our fellow hacky sackers. By the way, Waylon for Life Jesus said he did this back in high school, and they also enjoyed throwing that heavy hacky sack through the pop machine plastic covers. You see what I'm saying? Bah! And they destroy the...
1: Smoking meats and clapping cheeks, Jesus said. He just saw some 8th grade boys playing hacky sack the other day. So, yeah, this article's right. It's coming back, I guess.
0: The width of the soles on these tennis shoes is impressive. It's just...
1: I've always said I've got 2x4s for feet.
0: I'm looking at Josh. But Josh, you tell the shoe is made.
1: To fit my feet.
0: These were specifically made to fit
1: for people with full figured feet like
0: really?
1: Myself.
2: You can get
0: wide shoes.
1: They're wide.
0: I was completely unaware of that.
2: So, Josh, I don't know if I've ever asked you this before because I technically have like a wide feet, but I still just like suffer through some of my tennis shoes that I wear. Is it because like mine is because I have those stupid, and I hate this word, it sounds so gross, those bunions on the side of my foot? Do you just have... Your feet are just wide in general?
1: They're just wide. I have, you know what, fun fact, not so fun fact, I have no arches.
2: Oh,
1: zero.
2: No, ouch.
1: No arches.
2: Do you have to use those inserts?
1: No.
2: No? You just suffer?
1: Just big, fat, stupid, wide feet. How much would it take for you to smell my shoe?
2: I feel like your shoes would smell good.
1: They're not bad.
2: I would do it. I'd do it for free.
1: You would for free?
2: Yeah.
1: As a friend?
2: Yeah.
1: All right, tell me. Give me your honest opinion.
2: Okay.
1: Here we go.
0: Well, you know, those are your outdoor shoes.
2: Dude, why do they smell so good?
1: Yeah, these are my outdoor shoes. I have indoor shoes.
0: Yeah,
1: as well.
0: Indoor,
2: they
0: outdoor.
2: Smell like you,
1: Mr. Rogers.
2: They smell like you've never sweated a day in your life.
1: That's my goal. Mission accomplished.
0: That's quite miraculous that you have shoes that don't stink. Although mine don't. yet because I just bought them. Here's a question from Bring On The Con Jesus. Did we ever play 420 while hacking? Does he mean just smoke marijuana? What does it mean to play 420? Anyone know?
1: I don't know.
0: Oh, maybe it's a game. Maybe it's like when we used to play 500.
1: Oh, okay. Yeah.
0: I'd like to answer that for you, Bring On The Con Jesus, but I don't know what you mean by that. Oh, tomorrow night's a big concert at Medina Ballroom. Tom Kiefer from Cinderella. I mentioned it yesterday. I'm very excited for this show. Shotgun Messiah Jesus, he goes to all the hair metal shows at Medina. He wants to know if I want to play a little hacky sack in the parking lot tomorrow before the show. If you can find me, I'll hack with you.
1: I don't want you to pull a hammy or anything. It's been a while.
0: There is a risk to hurt myself. Oh, God, it's been 20 years. But I don't have the hacky sack. You'd have to bring it yourself, Shotgun Messiah Jesus.
3: If you play pickleball the other weekend, I think you'd be just fine kicking the ball around.
0: Yeah, you'd think so. I appreciate that encouraging statement. You'd think so. You'd think I'd make it.
2: I was getting a little nervous when you were demonstrating your moves.
0: I had to get on
2: careful.
0: I had to get on my feet to show Ashley what I was talking about with the old fulcrum stall. Wow. That's really cool that everyone's playing hacky sack again. Again, it's a game that I thought was so stupid, and I rolled my eyes for many years when I saw hippies in a circle kicking around a bag. But then when I got dialed into it, we had some fun times, didn't we, Josh?
1: Yeah.
0: And we made friends.
1: We did.
0: We made new friends.
1: Yeah, I'm glad this topic came up.
0: The gatekeeper,
1: that
0: like
1: was
0: Josh
1: so much
0: said.
1: Fun.
0: The gatekeeper was there. Pillow fight was there. I had never heard of shoes specifically, but you guys know I'm not a tennis shoes guy. I had no idea they were making tennis shoes these days specifically for people with wide feet.
1: Yeah.
0: That is quite...
1: Fortunately, I got to do it. Their shoes, I think, are cool, but I can't wear them. My stupid feet.
3: Do you have to order them online?
1: Sometimes, yeah. Yeah, I do. They have them, you know, in certain stores, mm-hmm. but it's not a huge selection.
3: Right.
0: A couple listeners
1: we're a protected class. I don't know if you knew this.
0: A couple listeners want to know if you wear wider shoes to make your ears look smaller.
1: You know what? Yes.
0: If we play hacky sack in studio, ever, we talked about playing it in the parking lot. If we ever play it here in the radio studio, listeners want us to be careful for the printer. We will be. We've gone through enough friggin' printers at this point. I'd like to believe that the one we have will last us the rest of...
1: We've put it in the perfect spot. Right there next to Ashley. Ashley, show Dana where that...
0: Just point it out. Just point Dana, to where the printer is.
2: It's right
0: Dana,
2: over
0: Dana
2: here.
0: Isn't
3: right
0: aware.
3: There? Oh, yeah, that is a perfect spot.
0: Watch where you're pointing too close to the printer now.
1: Is my thing up over there, Dana?
0: Don't even get too close to it.
1: Don't get too close.
0: Sit back down. Oh, for Christ's sake.
2: I'm sorry. I don't like the printer anyway.
0: Oh, hacky sack is cool again. Okay. Oh, let me try this real quick. Let me throw this at you. Help me with this, Josh. Americans were asked to rank about 40 different things on a scale of cool to not cool. Are you ready? Just answer cool or not cool. And I think you got to answer quick. We got to go for a gut reaction here, okay? Are you ready?
1: Yeah, ready.
0: Cool or not cool? Science.
1: Cool.
0: Remember
1: done some good
0: song?
1: Stuff for us.
0: Who was that? Blinded Me with Science. That was, what was his name? Blinded Me with Thomas
1: Dolby?
0: Dolby,
1: yep.
0: All right, science. Outer space.
1: Cool.
3: Cool.
0: Reading books.
1: Cool. Not cool, but really secretly cool.
2: That's cool.
0: Rock music.
1: Cool.
0: Computers.
1: Yeah. Cool.
0: Watching movies.
1: Word.
3: Cool.
0: You were prepared to answer that before I even said it.
1: Yeah.
0: That was quick. Coffee.
1: Not cool.
0: Coffee is not cool?
1: Well, it's only cool or not cool. It's not like it's not cool, but it's not my thing.
0: Okay.
1: Is there a third option?
0: Just cool or not cool? This is an interesting one. Online surveys.
2: Not cool.
1: The only time I ever take them is if you guys say, hey, take this survey in case we talk about it.
2: Yeah. Sure.
0: Oh, I think it's kind of fun to take an online survey.
1: So you can find out which Friends character you are.
2: Uh-huh. I got really into those for a short amount of time. Like, Facebook had me in its grips with those.
0: So how many not cools are Josh? You said not cool to coffee.
1: Just because I only had that other choice.
0: All right, get ready. American football.
1: Cool.
3: Cool.
0: Sourdough bread.
1: Nah. Whatever. It's good. Sure. Cool.
0: All right, cool.
2: So cool.
0: Math. Arithmetic.
1: Not good at it, but cool.
0: Tea.
3: Not cool.
0: You gotta answer quickly.
1: Yeah.
2: Cold tea is cool. Hot tea is lame.
0: I'll give you some cold tea. Anybody have any idea what I mean by that?
2: Mm-mm.
0: Yeah, me neither. Josh, cool or not cool? Classical music?
1: Cool. Don't listen to it, but it's pretty impressive.
0: We're not talking
1: attention.
0: Impressive. We're talking cool or not cool.
2: It's
0: cool.
2: Not cool.
0: You're calling it cool.
1: Yeah.
0: Classical music. You know who listens to classical music?
2: Who's nerds.
0: My father-in-law.
1: I was just talking to my wife.
0: But we don't spend a lot of time together, so I haven't, you know, had to sit through too much of it. What about your wife?
1: I was just talking to her about the difference between, like, rock DJs and classical music DJs. Have you ever listened to a classical music station?
0: No.
2: They are the calmest people
0: I didn't
2: in
0: know
2: the world.
0: Do we have a classical music station here in town?
1: Well, we had. I don't, you know, for people that work in radio, we know nothing about it. But I believe we still do, right? My dad used to listen to it. But, you know, in rock radio, they always want you to keep things going, right? Talk over the music and stuff like that, which I used to hate. I used to hate that when DJs would talk over the music. But instead on classical, it's like 3 seconds of dead air after a very long fade out from the actual song, then a very calm delivery, and then 2 more seconds of dead air, and then a very slow start to the next song.
2: It's beautiful.
1: It's completely different.
0: The music is relaxed. The approach to announcing the music is relaxed. I can understand where they're going with that.
1: Yeah, because if you came out of it like a rock DJ, it'd probably sound ridiculous.
0: You know what?
1: We got the new one from Beethoven coming up.
0: I do. I know very little of what is available here in town as far as radio stations, the variety. I'm very unaware. I listen to the radio. I still, every day, I listen to, you know, my own selections, and I listen to the radio. But I don't know.
1: Yeah,
0: I don't mix it up too much to where I know what's out there.
1: I bounce between a couple, but yeah, people have asked, you know, certain questions, and I wish I could answer them.
0: You know what station? Do we have a big band station in town? I'd like to listen to a little big band.
1: I don't know. You know, sometimes have you ever just done the search, and you realize, holy cow, there's a lot more radio stations than I had any idea that
3: were
1: around.
3: Do the scan thing where it goes from one to one? Yeah.
0: That's exactly what I'm talking about. No, I haven't done that, and now I feel like, because I do still spend time with my radio, I should look around a little bit and widen my horizons. I'd like to hear a little.
1: I like that kind of stuff.
0: I don't.
1: 99.5, that's the classic classical music station. Thank you. Yeah, congratulations, by the way, to Dave Ryan. If you haven't heard, he announced he's going to be retiring next Friday's his last show.
0: Dang.
1: What a heck of a career.
0: Who?
1: See, Dave Ryan, he's worked in KDWB forever. You know, Dave Ryan. Kind of an institution in this town.
0: Cool or not cool, John? Avocados. Avocados.
1: Well, I love guacamole, so I'll say cool.
0: Video games.
3: Cool.
0: Sports betting.
1: Nah, not my thing.
3: Not my thing. Not cool.
2: Cool.
0: Cryptocurrency.
1: Wish I knew more about it. Too scared to do it.
0: Guns.
2: Cool. Guns are so cool.
1: I mean,
2: that's not even a question.
0: Well, it depends
1: used
0: on,
1: responsibly.
0: It depends on who's carrying it.
2: Them just like separately as their own entity. Nobody owns it. It's cool.
0: It depends on who's carrying it.
1: It can be very, very, very not cool.
2: Yes.
1: But yeah, in the hands of the right, responsible person, cool.
0: You know, when we were young, we used to hunt a little bit. And when, like, my dad or my brother came around the corner with a gun, cool. When my buddy Dio showed up and he was carrying a weapon, it was not cool. Because Dio's been drinking all night.
1: I'd feel better about this. I agree with Insomniac Jesus. It should be cool, not cool, indifferent.
0: Insomniac Jesus? His opinion doesn't count around here.
1: Oh, you're indifferent?
0: I'm indifferent on him. I'm kidding. Sure, maybe we should have widened the... All right, 2 more, Josh. Cool or not cool? Marijuana.
1: It's not my thing.
2: It used to be cool.
0: Josh says marijuana is not cool.
3: Oh, since it went mainstream, it's not cool anymore, actually?
2: Yeah, it's just not cool.
1: That's funny how that goes.
3: People
1: right?
3: like me ruined it for you?
2: Yep, absolutely. Well, now they got, they just like, you know, they got too fancy with it, too sciencey with it. And now that stuff can just, it blows you out of the water. You can't just take like one hit and go walk around Target. You take one hit and then you're rethinking everything you've ever done in your life.
1: Oh, it's way more powerful.
2: Oh,
1: or whatever the word
2: yeah.
1: is.
0: I will say also, marijuana has become uncool.
3: And also, actually, for somebody like you who's been smoking a long time, do you hate how available and accessible it is?
2: Yes.
3: Because people like me didn't have to go through like the stress of going to meeting some shady guy and then smoking it out of an apple or something.
2: Yeah, exactly. You should have to go meet the drug dealer that's going to ask you if you can send pictures of your feet. All right? If I had to do it, everybody else has got to do it.
0: Cool or uncool, Cubby? Beer.
1: Cool, man. Oh, I love a good beer.
0: Wait a minute.
2: Especially
0: what?
2: If your new friend asks,
1: yeah.
2: right?
1: That's right.
0: New friend. What happened with you and marijuana and feet? I couldn't follow that.
2: One time I was picking up from somebody, and I normally don't pick up from them, but they're the only person available. And so I like met them on a street corner late at night. It was totally sketchy. And after I got the weed and went back, they texted me and said, like, you know, next time I'll give you a little bit extra if you send me some feet pics. Like, no.
1: You didn't take him up on that?
2: No, and I never picked up from him again.
0: I wouldn't go back and see that guy.
2: No, dude, no. Also, I was afraid to smoke the weed because I was like, is there something weird in this weed? Why is he acting like that?
0: Marijuana has become uncool. You know me. I've made this statement a few times on the program. If I have to hear one more word about marijuana, I might cut loose and be the neighborhood raving maniac running through the streets naked with a weapon in my hand. And it's not marijuana smokers' fault. It's our obsession over the last few years of legalize it or not, and dispensaries, and what are the rules, and now it's in seltzer, and now it's in this, and now it's in that. That, personally, that's what makes it uncool in my book. It's not the weed smokers' fault. It's, oh, Josh, you know whose fault it is? And they're to blame for a lot of our problems. The media.
1: Yep, jackals.
0: It's, yeah. They've turned it into this mind-numbing, ongoing, dramatic story about weed this and weed that. So I'm just, and no pun intended, burned out completely on the subject.
3: You're right, though, about the different like rules and what's legal and what's not. Because even when we talk to people who run those dispensaries, they're like, so is it legal? Technically, you know, and it's like, it's this weird gray area where nobody has any idea what's legal and what's not.
1: Yeah, I know what you guys are saying, though, where it's, and it's not people who use marijuana's fault at all. But I was, you know, I'm not a drug guy, but I was all about it. Legalize it. Go ahead. Why not? We should do it. Everybody's doing it anyway.
0: Now you wish you never would have opened your mouth.
1: Yeah, I'm so mad at myself.
0: Yeah, you got on board with the movement.
1: I was. I thought, hey, you know what? People shouldn't, this shouldn't be a crime for folks that want to go smoke marijuana. But now I'm so tired of it.
0: I'm so tired of it, I can't stand it.
3: Yeah, it's media member Josh Bitney's fault.
1: Did you just call me a media member?
3: I did.
1: Thank you. I wanted to be a part of the club.
0: We got to get going, but the whole legalize it friggin' insanity. It brings me back to a dude I used to know. God, he was funny. Biting humor. Not afraid of jack squat type of a guy. He wasn't afraid to go ahead, Josh.
1: Go there?
0: He was not afraid to go there. One day we were, I don't know what the hell we were doing. We were in Minneapolis, and there was some, this is 20 years ago, easily, and there's some kind of legalize it rally happening. There's, I don't know, 100 characters out in the street with the sign saying legalize it, this and that, right? And this one dude, kind of like the We Want Water guy. Josh has played the audio for us many times. The We Want Water guy who's screaming himself almost unconscious. There was one legalize it dude who was like on his buddy's shoulders and just screaming his lungs out over marijuana this and laws and this and that. And this pal of mine with the biting, cold-blooded humor, huge pothead, all day, every day. But even he was kind of confused, like, what is the problem, right? I mean, why are they screaming and so this loudest character who's screaming bloody murder over the legalization of marijuana, my pal walks up and kind of tugs him on the shirt and says, what, are you having a problem finding weed? I can get you some weed in 5 minutes if you want to. And it took the guy so by surprise. My buddy's like, I could sell you some right now. What do you need? God, that was so out of nowhere, and it was a beautiful thing. All right, we got to get going. 99.5, you say, Josh, is the classical music channel?
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7: It is slow in Blaine, Highway 65, northbound between Highway 10 and 125th Avenue. That's your traffic. This is 93X.
6: Weather today, sunny early. We're going to get some clouds and rain rolling through in the afternoon. High could hit 80. 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
3: Yeah. We had something massive earlier. Massive for our listening audience, and that was the news, I guess. I can't think of a better word. Hacky sack is cool again. Things come and go back and forth until the end of time. After a long period of nothingness for the people at Hacky Sack. Suddenly it's popular again. College kids are playing it and posting their videos. Someone even texted and said Edina High School is trying to have it banned right now because so many kids are cutting class.
4: Oh, is that right?
3: To go play. That was one text.
4: Wow.
3: The Edina kids are cutting class to play Hacky Sack. It's back. Josh and I are pretty excited about it. We're old hacky sack professionals from back in the mid-90s. Got a few texts on the return of hacky sack. Here's a listener who says he wasted a whole semester of college playing hacky sack pretty much outside from 8 a.m. to 4 p.m. Monday through Friday.
5: Those are long shifts.
3: He said, I would actually wake up early just to go and play hacky sack. Kind of like, he says, Josh, the way you were obsessed with table tennis when you were supposed to be focusing on collegiate studies.
4: I failed an entire year of community college because I'd go to school and play nothing but table tennis. It's the dumbest thing of all time. It's nice to have my wife could remind me of these things when I think that we have the dumbest kid of all time. She'll say, well, didn't you like get all Fs and spend 3 years paying that 1 year of nothing back?
5: I was going to say, think of the professional grade ping pong table you could have bought with the money that you wasted on tuition.
4: So dumb. Yeah, so dumb.
3: But I'll tell you what, there ain't nobody that can be mad at you, Cubby, because ping pong, table tennis, whatever you want to call it, that is a wildly fun pastime. Very addicting.
4: Oh, yeah.
3: I had a ping pong table for quite a few years. I think because you gave me one.
4: Yep, that's
3: yeah,
4: true.
3: You gave me one.
4: When we moved.
3: Brought it over to my garage. We played all the time. And I became one of the best in the business. But I did, boy, did I have a humbling experience through ping pong.

0: I couldn't be beat on, especially on home ice.
1: You got that home field advantage or home court advantage?
0: Homeboys would come over and try to beat. I couldn't be beat until a buddy of mine stopped by for some beers one night. He played big time college and had a sniff in the National Hockey League, as a matter of fact. Played a handful of games in the National Hockey League, and he said that was a massive pastime for those fellers. And he wiped the friggin' floor with me.
2: Made you look like a bitch.
1: I did well, but I was never good.
0: I wouldn't go that far.
2: Oh, no.
0: I'm kidding, Ashley. You could have called me a bitch that night. What were you saying, Cubby?
1: I was just saying, like, I did well, but I was never good. And I have no flair.
0: I noticed that.
1: Yeah, I have just a backhand, basically. No real forehand. If it comes too far to my right side, I'm in some serious trouble.
0: You didn't have a forehand?
1: No.
0: See, that was my backhand was my weakness, I found out when I played this big-time hockey player. My backhand was my forehand. I could hook that pig just a hair over the net. I'd put so much topspin on that sumbitch, you'd be diving to try to make contact. But my backhand was very pedestrian.
1: No, I have a disadvantage because my biceps are too big.
2: And
1: rippling muscles, veins popping out and stuff like that. So I have a disadvantage. But, yeah, I can't move my arm correctly with the forehand. So there'd be some guys that were just what you're describing, so much flair, incredible the spin they could put on it. But I would be able to hit it back at times to the point where they'd be so frustrated, like, this guy kind of sucks. Why aren't we wiping the floor with him?
0: So you failed college partially because of ping pong. Yeah, and of course I was aware of that long before we ever played ping pong against each other. The first time we ever played ping pong against each other was when we went on one of those stupid tropical radio vacations that neither one of us wanted to sign up for, right?
1: Yeah.
0: And there was a ping pong table at the resort. And I remember thinking, I wonder if I can take him, right? Before we played. Because you told me, and then you weren't very good.
1: No, I'm not. But I could just hang in there enough that it would piss people off. My brother, I thought, was going to beat me up once because my brother's pretty good, and I'm not. But it's just, I get lucky and I can hit it back.
2: You're good at the defense?
1: That's about it. Yeah, I don't have, like, awesome offense, but every once in a while, they'd get themselves in trouble by, you know, like, hitting a net or whatever. It would be just stupid ways that I'd do okay.
0: You know what your brother's pretty good at also?
1: What's that?
0: Growing a bald spot.
1: Oh, yeah.
0: Anyway.
1: You know what he's not good at? Facial hair. But boy, does he try. I'll tell you what, kid. Go for it.
0: Back to Hacky Sacks now. Here's a listener who Hacky Sack is popular again, if you're just tuning in. A listener texted in to say he had some friends who were SEPA guys. Hmm. Now, can anyone help me? I remember this. What was SEPA is the same as a hacky sack, but different.
1: Oh, I don't know. I don't know if I've heard of that.
0: Oh, really?
1: Maybe I have, and I'm just not remembering.
0: Okay. It was a real thing. There was hacky sack, and then there was a SEPA. So my question, I thought maybe you could answer it, but looks like you're in the dark. I'm sure a listener can help us out. What was the difference between a SEPA and a hacky sack?
1: It kind of sounds like they're setting us up for a joke, but you've heard of this before.
0: Yes, I have. 651-989-9393. What was the difference between a friggin' SEPA and a hacky sack? Oh, and while we're waiting for that answer, I know this is out of nowhere, but you take requests, right, Josh?
1: As much as I can, yeah. As much as they'll let us.
0: Out of nowhere, as a listener texted in and said, it's been a long time since we were able to hear the Chinese male bonding fire fart. If you don't know the story, some Chinese fellers got together, some young fellers, and one of them ate, I don't know, like a month's worth of broccoli, and then they were going to light a fart, and they did, and it worked wonderfully, and it became maybe the most joyous bonding moment in Chinese history, or maybe world history.
1: I agree, and it's fun just when you watch the video. I love how happy they are, and I can't help but cheer for these guys. And that was impressive. And the flame. Wow. We should see if we can find that and post that again.
2: Yeah, I'll try to find it.
0: The only thing that would have made it better is if right at the end, when the laughter, right, and then you fade into Cheap Trick, the flame. Maybe a power ballad isn't the best song for that moment, but you got me thinking. Such a beautiful song. 1988. Cheap Trick, Robin Zander.
1: Saw him play it live a couple times. Beautiful.
0: Rick Nielsen, Tom Peterson, and of course the legendary Bun E. Carlos.
1: I like the tone of the guitar.
0: Oh, it's beautiful. When would you throw in the, you know, maybe you...
2: I don't think it's time for it yet.
0: Well, not yet, but there's got to be a good moment to throw in the Robin Zander, everybody. Oh. Robin Zander.

0: I'm picturing these young Chinese guys holding hands and listening to the song.
1: Is this a good one? Has everybody heard this before?
2: No. This is the first time. I like it.
0: Really?
1: You know Cheap Trick, don't you, Dana?
3: Yeah.
0: This is the first time, Ashley, you've heard The Flame? Dana, you too?
3: Mm-hmm.
0: Oh, my God.
3: I mean, I may have heard it in passing and not realized what I was listening to, but...
1: I'm glad. I like that you guys haven't heard it just so I can be here and see your faces.
2: Mm-hmm. Oh.
1: Your D's about to fall in the dirt. Not you, Ashley.
2: I feel so dumb. I didn't know the core or the... Yeah, I feel dumb. Of course I've heard this song.
1: All right. I'm buying a convertible, and you and me are going for a night drive, Nick. Do you think people would hate our guts if we just changed the format of the radio station?
2: No. And if they do, they can suck it.
0: Listen to the punch of Bunny Carlos's drums right here. Come on. God, the tone of the drum set is what catches me with this song every time. The depth of the kick drum opposed to the snap of the snare is what catches me. And let me tell you, we're dorking out. We know it. But when Bunny, coming up here, when Bunny does the boom, boom, boom, pop, pop, catches me every time. Here it comes.

0: Buddy Carlos. That?
1: Yeah, and this is even through a crappy board.
0: Did you freaking feel that?
1: And it's the perfect use of reverb. Sometimes people can ruin it. It's absolutely perfect.
0: Bun E, F me running Carlos. He died, didn't he? Bunny's dead, isn't he?
1: I believe so, yeah.
0: God dang it.
1: I saw these guys like at Rib Fest, the Taste of Minnesota, you know, a lot of those outdoor shows.
2: Oh, cool.
0: I'm going to start crying.
1: I don't
0: think
1: I've ever seen them indoors.
0: I'm going to cry.
2: Oh,
1: no, he's not dead.
2: Somebody just texted in. Rod said, speaking of Cheap Trick, they're playing at Ribfest at Mystic Lake this summer.
1: Is that right?
2: Yeah.
1: That seems like it's always Ribfest.
3: That's awesome. I love Ribfest.
2: Yeah.
0: Bunny is not dead? I thought he died.
1: No, so did I. No, he's alive.
0: Oh, my God. I'm so happy to hear that.
1: Yeah, so I bet he is, too. If it gets back to him.
0: Jesus, I was ready to bawl.
1: Okay, I got to look up Ribfest.
3: January 25th through the 27th.
1: January?
3: Or excuse me, June. June.
1: I was going to say, holy cow.
2: Yeah.
1: Why
2: indoors,
1: would they do that?
0: All right. You've just heard a master's session. How do they say it in the business, Josh? A master's example of how to sidetrack a radio show.
1: It's Cheap Trick. What are you going
0: to
1: do?
0: You start with hacky sacks. You go on to Chinese male bonding fire farts. And you close out with Cheap Trick. By the way, back to our original question about hacky sacks versus SEPAs. I have it here somewhere. Someone texted in. Where is it? Hacky sacks are leather wrapped units. SEPAs are cloth wrapped.
1: Oh, okay.
0: Okay.
1: Yeah, I never heard that.
2: I was only thinking of the cloth wrapped. I thought that was the norm.
1: That's what I thought, too. So then maybe I've never played hacky sack. I've played SEPA.
0: You've done the best you can.
3: Your whole life has been a lie, Josh.
1: I guess so. Great. Well, I've been lying. I've been the one that's lying. I had never played.
0: Boom,
1: Cheap
0: boom.
1: Trick, Saturday, June 27th. That's a Saturday at Mystic.
0: Oh. All right. We could do that.
1: I'm going to clear my month of June.
0: We could dork ourselves all the way to 9 a.m. talking about old Cheap Trick songs and Robin Zander and Bunny Carlos, but we should probably head in the direction of the Stupid News Report. Now, where was this now? Scotland.
2: Oh, I've always wanted to go there.
0: I bet you Cheap Trick's played a few shows. They've been everywhere. Scotland. You might want to put aside your little breakfast sandwich or your donut hole or whatever you're snacking on. Avocado toast, whatever. Put that aside for a minute. At least until we're done talking about this here derelict, this effing guy right here. Dude was banging a trash can. Okay.
1: Like for the noise, you mean? Like hitting it?
0: No.
1: You're playing on a baseball team of some sort.
0: Fair that you would ask. I'm glad you asked because I should have been more clear about that. I'm talking about pants and underwears down around his ankles. Rod out. Balls out, and he's pumping back and forth, like in and out of an open trash can. He's more or less banging the trash in the can.
2: Oh, I'm trying to picture, like, did he cut a hole? Or
1: you shouldn't have sex in the can. That's my motto.
0: Right. You know how many times I rewrote that, trying to avoid...
1: You can't avoid it.
0: There was nothing I could do.
1: No, you can't get around
0: so
1: that.
0: So the trash can lid is off, and he's banging the contents within the trash can. And it wasn't over yet. Do you know what he did after he was done, after he finished banging that trash? He ate it!
1: Mm.
0: He went ahead and started chomping up cardboard, tin foil, old sandwich wrappers, used Kleenex. He chewed the garbage up and swallowed it after he had sex with it. And you want to go to Scotland, you said, Ashley.
2: Yeah, I thought I did until this came out.
0: Yeah, this will change your plans.
1: Did you write anything in there to avoid we've all banged some trash or jokes or anything like that?
0: No, I did not.
1: Nothing?
0: Well, where would you like to go with that?
1: That's about it. I didn't want to, you know, ruin anything that you tried to avoid.
2: You're not wrong.
0: You've banged some trash barrels in your day?
1: Well, no, but I mean, I wanted to sound cool, and I think a lot of people probably have. I know you've, there's ones and zeros, and you've never met a zero. Is that Which one's which? Is the one you would, zero you wouldn't?
0: Years ago, this wasn't my doing, but a friend of mine, I think because we were sitting around very chauvinistically putting numbers on women. She's an 8, she's a 7, she's a 10. Disgusting, isn't it, Josh, type of behavior?
2: It's okay, we do the same thing.
3: That's good to know.
2: Yeah.
1: You know, Ashley, we're not pieces of meat. You disgust me.
0: And a friend of mine cleared us all up. He said, look, boys, they're either zeros or ones. You either would or you would not.
1: Mm-hmm.
0: And I try to hang on to that. Maybe you were, Josh, thinking of that birthday I had. A number of years ago, I had a birthday where I went to bed at 2 with a 10. I woke up at 10 with a 2.
1: Oh, it could be.
0: So, yeah, this guy was banging a trash can, all the contents of the can, and then after he finished, he ate it. Quite a few unlucky Scotsmen and Scots women had to witness that in broad daylight and everything. And that's the type of thing that isn't easily forgotten, I would imagine.
1: No, that would stick with me.
0: Those witnesses are going to have to carry on with their lives somehow. The obviously mentally ill or drug addicted trash banger eater guy, he goes by the name of Craig. Well, there go Craig right there.
2: That's not surprising. Every Craig I know is a little weird.
3: You know multiple Craigs?
2: Yeah.
0: Yeah, I know.
2: I know a lot of older folk, I guess.
0: I know a couple of Craigs.
2: I don't know any young Craigs.
3: Oh, that's good.
2: Yeah.
3: Could you imagine being like 22 and your name's Craig?
1: I'm not looking forward to the text coming in.
3: Do we have some Craigs?
1: No.
3: What leg do I have to stand on making fun of another man's first name?
1: That's where I'm going with that.
0: You said it, I didn't.
1: Yep.
0: There go Craig right there.
1: I also don't know a Craig.
0: I can tell you a funny story about a friend of mine named Craig here in a minute. But okay, so the trash banger eater guy, he go by Craig. Somehow he's made it all up. He's made it all the way up to 45 years old acting like this. You would think that when you have sex with trash and then eat the trash that you just had sex with, you might catch something and die young. But he's made it to 45. When the police rolled up, Craig was still standing there with just his drawers on, with various items from the trash hanging out of his yap like a damn dog. Like when you catch your dog rummaging through the garbage. When the cops walked up, Craig, he hadn't finished all of the trash he was trying to eat. Some of it was hanging out of his mouth, dripping. There were drips of...
2: Sorry, somebody texted in and said, damn it, guys, my dad's name is Craig, and he is a weird guy.
0: So anyway, it says here that Craig is going to have to hump his way through about 50 hours of community service for all this nonsense. A judge damn near dumped him on the sex offenders roster, which wouldn't have been a bad idea if you ask me. I think the sumbitch should be batting cleanup for the sex offenders roster, but what can I do about it? Instead, he's going to have to do 50 hours of community service.
2: Oh, that's great. Make him do community service, like picking up trash?
1: Good point. Why is this guy so horny?
3: Yeah. Why is this dude bricked up on the side of the road picking up trash?
1: Yeah, I hope they read his rap sheet before they assign duties.
2: Yeah.
0: That didn't even dawn on me. They're giving him exactly what he wants.
1: Yeah. Maybe this was his plan the whole time. Court-ordered trash humping.
0: Can I tell you a story about one of my friends named Craig? I don't want you to think badly of Craig. I don't, because he's a wonderful guy. We used to play hockey together. And everybody parents different, right? So some of our listeners who are parents are going to say, well, that's terrible. And others are going to say, yeah, you know, that's how I do it. So I went to visit Craig, went to his house, and cool bastard that he is, he lives like right on a golf course.
1: Sweet.
0: So he had his own golf cart that he would get around on. And he said, come over, drink beer with me. And I said, sure. I went over to his place, and there go Craig. He's just kind of sitting out front of his house. He had a big cooler of beer for the both of us, a beautiful sunny day. Craig's got a couple of kids, I think, at the time. They were like 8 and 10 or something. And the kids weren't there. We got about a beer and a half into it, and here comes this golf cart with Craig's kids driving the golf cart, 8 and 10. And I thought to myself, oh, cool. I'm going to get a chance to meet his kids. And the kids rolled up in the golf cart, and they put it into park, and they said, whoa, what happened?
1: Wrong fader.
0: The kids rolled up in the golf cart, and they threw it into park, and they said, Daddy, can we go to the candy store? And he said, get out of here! I told you friggin' kids I wanted a day to myself! I'm trying to hang out with my friend and drink beer! Get the hell out of here! And the one kid said, but Daddy, we just wanted to know, and he said, get out!
3: Wow.
2: He just hit his breaking point.
0: Yeah. And they drove away on the golf cart.
2: I get it.
3: So I was just making fun of the name Craig. My wife is listening, and she told me that her parents, if she ended up a boy, the name they picked up was Craig.
1: Oh, boy. You know what? Maybe stay at work a little extra today. Itchy Bob Jesus said, what's the difference between a Craig and a Dana? Have you ever heard this one before, Dana?
3: No.
1: He said, I've never made fun of a Craig for his name.
0: All right. Here's a character for you. Personally speaking, the toughest stories to tell here during our stupid news report are the ones where the behavior is just so beyond stupid and random and pointless that even the facts don't make sense. Do you know what I'm saying? Josh, you tell a lot of stories on this program. The toughest ones to tell are where the behavior is just so absolutely senseless and flat-out dumb that it's difficult for the storyteller to explain. I mean, a dude pulls out his rod and Fs a trash can. That's easy to explain. Anyone listening can picture it quite easily. This is one of the tough ones. It's just so pointless, so I'll just give you some highlights. An idiot called Marvell. Marvell got himself arrested in Tacoma, Washington, a day or two ago for effing around at the police department. 2 o'clock in the morning, he damaged a sign at the police headquarters. He was throwing around chunks of concrete at the main gate of the parking lot. Like a four-year-old. And in his four-year-old brain, Marvell probably thought he was making a very meaningful statement on his feelings towards law enforcement. Mm-hmm. But anyways, so he just, what? I mean, you're hanging around the cop shop. You're vandalizing the sign. You're throwing concrete. What sense does that make? But here's the fun part. When the Tacoma police pounced on this jagoff, one of the first things they asked Marvell was, did you damage the sign over there? The sign out front our shop that says Tacoma Police Department. Was that you? And Marvell said no. And the cop said, oh, that wasn't you, huh? The letter O now from police is missing from the sign. You didn't have anything to do with that. And Marvell said no. The cops took to searching Marvell's pockets and whatnot to see if he had any weapons on him or anything squirrely like that. In one of his pockets, they found the missing letter O from the word police, which came from the Tacoma Police Department sign. Now, Marvell obviously knows how to get himself out of a tough spot like this because he said, oh, that's a letter O because I found it on the ground.
1: Oh,
3: no. That adds up.
0: They didn't have to go too far to take Marvell to jail. They were already there.
1: It kind of reminds me of one of my favorite stories out of high school. A female friend of mine, like you would totally buttoned up, just somebody very conservative, low risk, that type of person, but had a couple too many daiquiris or something, and grabbed a sledgehammer. She had this planned out, and we went to the Titus building in Edina, and she pounded that U right off.
3: Oh, wow.
1: T-I-T-U-S building. That U's gone pretty quick.
2: That's awesome.
1: I wonder how often that's happened there.
2: I love her for that. That's so awesome. Guys, I feel bad. DJ Craig Jesus, he's sad. We've made him sad. Or I guess I've made him sad.
0: How so?
1: Yeah, I said nothing bad about Craig's.
2: Yeah, he said he's insecure about his name now and that he's out of here. He's not going to listen no more. I'm sorry. Please come back. I love you.
1: You don't need to apologize. He's already gone.
2: I feel bad.
1: Nice work. Dana, nice work.
0: What did you do?
2: Because I said that all the Craigs I know are weird. Oh, and like, it makes sense that the trash humper, his name was Craig. I'm sorry.
0: Oh, well, you know, you can't please everybody.
1: Or sometimes anybody.
0: Or anybody. Before we go, I really liked my visit to Oregon. You guys know all about that already. Let's see where we can take this. Well, first off, I have a question. And our listeners are going to have to do what they always do and help us out. Do we currently have any dogs or cows acting as mayor of a town here in Minnesota or even in Wisconsin?
1: I thought we did not too long ago.
0: 651-989-9393. If you know a town here in Minnesota or Wisconsin where a cow or a mayor or a cat, a cow or a dog or a cat or the mayor, you say you think we have one?
1: According to a quick Wikipedia search here, the AI overview, a great Pyrenees named Khaleesi, right out of Game of Thrones.
2: I love those dogs too.
1: Was elected in, is it Cormorant? Is that how you pronounce that? Minnesota in August of 2024. It won in a landslide against three other candidates.
2: Wasn't that long ago. I bet there's got to be some in Wisconsin, too, like a couple horses.
0: Horses, whatever it is. So, as of a couple years ago, there was a dog mayor here in Minnesota.
1: Yeah.
2: I wonder how they're doing.
0: How long does a mayor hold his or her chair?
1: Well, I can go on for a really long time. I know the mayor of Egan's been a mayor forever.
0: Mayor of Egan.
1: But he's never ran against a dog.
0: Jesus.
1: I don't like his chances if he ever does, by the way.
0: It's kind of like being a mall cop, isn't it?
3: mayor of Egan.
1: Well, I'm sure it's an honorary thing, right? Cut a few ribbons, kiss a few babies.
0: You said Cormorant, Minnesota. Sure. Let's go with it. The reason I bring it up, in Oregon, a pencil is running for governor.
2: If you want to see the pencil, it's on 93x.com.
1: Who wouldn't want to see a giant pencil?
2: You know what, Dana? I thought it was going to be a picture of a number 2 pencil as well. But go look at it. You'll be pleasantly surprised.
0: So, Josh, who are you voting for? The sandwich, the pencil, or the giant douche?
1: the giant douche.
0: Pencil. A pencil's running for mayor in Oregon. Pencil is the alter ego of some Jay Brown by the name of Shoebirth. I have the last name. I don't have the first name. Pencil is the alter ego of some character called Shoebirth. He's a former college professor and this and that. He's asking voters to bypass both traditional parties and write in pencil for mayor. Governor of Oregon. To protest, wow, this is interesting. The state of Oregon is the worst in America when it comes to fourth grade reading scores.
1: I'm about a fourth grade reading level right now.
0: Fourth graders can't read in Oregon, so
2: that's so sad.
0: The guy wants to make a statement at this year's gubernatorial election. That's funny. This Shoebirth character hopes a write-in protest will pressure leaders to change the way they teach kids to read, I guess, in that state. I don't effing know. So what is it, a big picture of a pencil?
1: It's like a walking pencil.
2: It's like a mascot situation.
0: Oh, cool.
2: Pretty cute. You'd like it. It's cute.
1: Drinking a little cup of coffee.
0: It's a pencil mascot. It's got glasses, arms, legs, and it drinks coffee.
1: It's cute.
0: Yeah. I would write him in.
1: Did you guys see the giant pencil here, Lake of the Isles?
3: Yeah. I was about to bring that up.
1: The 20-foot giant pencil. There's an annual sharpening, and it draws, I mean, it looks like a couple hundred people or more.
2: Forgot about that thing.
3: I used to live right over in that area, and I always enjoyed when I walked around the lake and saw that giant rod, the giant pencil.
1: I'll bet you did. Yeah. The giant number 2 pencil. They have an annual sharpening.
0: Hell, I think they sharpen it every year?
1: Yes.
0: Cute.
2: Why does it need to be sharpened? Is somebody using it?
0: Yeah.
3: Yeah. It's a pencil, actually.
0: Writing death threats to
3: dog mayors.
0: Yeah.
1: Well, a lot of people are using unflattering comparisons of animals to current elected officials.
3: I saw that. A lot of cities unhappy with their mayor right now.
2: They're having a little too much fun with that.
1: I got to say, some funny stuff, but can't say that.
3: Nope.
0: There you go. I walked away from school having no better than a fourth grade education. Sad but true. I don't think I...
2: That was very much your choice now, though. I feel like in some cases around the country, it's not really the kid's choice. It's like the lack of a... I guess I can't think of the correct word to use. The lack of a proper education being offered.
0: I have no idea what you just said.
1: Yeah, maybe it's a lack of education, but I got a little lost there, too.
3: I think what she's saying is you had every opportunity if you wanted to pursue and do well in school. A lot of kids, because of various home life, moving around a lot, going to different schools every year, you know, they never really had that, just that strong foundation, I think is what she's saying.
0: No, there's factors there for every kid's different. Yeah, I had the opportunity.
2: It was
0: after fourth grade where I stopped trying. I stopped caring, and I focused more on being a jack off. Yeah.
2: You're like the shining example of when the teacher says, if you would just apply yourself.
0: Yeah, I think I was. In some cases, there are plenty of classes that I know deep down there's no way I ever would have conquered. I mean, certain arithmetic classes and whatnot, there's no way I would have ever been one of these kids who was on the A honor roll, and Harvard would have been calling my name. But yeah, there a lot of it was just I didn't care. And I remained uncaring until they did me a favor and graduated me for no reason. We don't need to keep going on about my wasted life. We'll take a break. We'll check the sport. Oh, I got some news for you here on the pigs when we come back.
4: If that isn't an indication of how poorly someone's penis works, I don't know what is.
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12: What are the chances you are listening to this while drinking a nice hot cup of coffee? If so, don't let me stop you. For years, we've been reporting on the health benefits of coffee, and that's not going to stop today. A new study, this one out of Harvard School of Public Health, found that coffee and tea could help lower your risk of developing dementia. People who enjoyed 1 to 3 caffeinated cups a day saw the biggest impact. In addition to the caffeine, coffee contains hundreds of bioactive compounds that can influence inflammation, glucose metabolism, vascular function, and oxidative stress. It's also possible coffee drinkers might be doing other things that keep them healthy. Eating a more balanced diet, getting plenty of exercise, sleep, not smoking, or drinking too much alcohol. And finally, staying socially active. I'm Dr. Sanjay Gupta, helping you live a better life.
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3: Quickly ahead, into the Minnesota side, it's Natchez. Natchez, Jones, score! Pulak wins it! The Avalanche move on!
4: Yeah, she's all over. Pack up and get the hell out.
5: I made the executive decision to not watch it yesterday, even when my husband said they were, oh, they're up 3-0. Oh, wait, no, 2-0. I just thought, you know, I'm not going to do it.
6: You didn't want to.
5: I had a feeling it wasn't going to turn out right. And so I'm glad I didn't, because I'm pretty sure he cussed the Wild out as he fell asleep last night.
4: You did not watch the hockey game?
5: No.
4: Because why?
5: I just didn't have a good feeling about it. Even when, you know, like in the beginning, because they had to review a goal, right? So then it went back to 2-0, but then it was 3-0. I still didn't feel good about it. I thought, I don't want to be too positive yet. This doesn't, I don't know.
6: So was it a superstitious thing where you thought, okay, if I turn this off, maybe they've got a chance, or you just didn't want to put yourself through some emotions?
5: There? Maybe a little touch of both.
4: We'll give the pigs a proper farewell at 7:30 and get into what happened last night when Randy Shaver ducks in. It's a damn shame. Here's a text message. What's it say here? Nasty electrician Jesus. He gets kind of nasty. He lives up to his name here. He said, how the hell do you lose 4-3 after being up 3-0?
6: You know, some people want to know that.
4: Way to go, Ice Vikings. Yeah, we'll give them a proper farewell coming up. They deserve a proper farewell. Twins lost last night. 7:30 again with Randy Shaver is when we'll do a much deeper dive. Real quick, a couple of text messages came in on some subjects we've covered already this morning. We were talking about a damn town here in Minnesota called Cormorant, who at one point or another had a dog mayor named Khaleesi. A listener texted in, or did we know this already, Josh? A listener texted in and said, Khaleesi, the mayor dog of Cormorant, was only one of Cormorant's dog mayors over the years.
6: Wasn't the other one Duke?
4: Yeah, did you mention that already?
6: Well, I know. I remember we talked about that when it was elected the first time.
4: Duke, right, was the
6: Khaleesi was news to me. I didn't know that.
4: Dog Mayor Duke followed by Dog Mayor Khaleesi. This town sounds like a lot of laughs to me. By the way,
6: and a lack of credible candidates for mayor, apparently.
4: I suppose you could put it that way. Speaking of the name Khaleesi, I've told you this before. When Game of Thrones hit it big and you went to the topless bars here in town, you could not throw a roll of quarters across the bar without hitting a stripper named Khaleesi. There were multiple strippers here in town, somehow all named Khaleesi.
6: So would it be the same with Frozen?
4: Yes.
6: With Anna, and what was the other one?
4: The other one.
6: I need your help, Ashley. Was it Ashley?
4: You're exactly right. What was the name from Frozen? A lot of strippers went with
6: Elsa.
4: Elsa. Yes.
5: Yeah. See, I think the Game of Thrones is better than that, because I find it weird that they went with the Frozen route. It's a child movie. I just always thought that was weird.
4: You could, fair enough. We also talked about the name Craig. I got a couple friends named Craig. Dana said he doesn't like the name or anyone who owns it.
6: You said they're all bad people.
7: They all belong in prison.
4: Ashley said they're all weird people, Craigs.
5: Yeah.
4: One listener texted in and said he's got a buddy named Craig who's got a hell of a list. Josh's news report is coming up next.
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1: A Better Life with Dr. Sanjay Gupta.
2: If you are the parent of an infant, it can be really hard to find baby foods that are truly healthy for your child. According to a new study out of UNC Chapel Hill, almost three-quarters of baby foods are ultra-processed and may contain additives that are linked to potential health problems later in life. The study's lead author said what shocked her was that the top ingredient in 71% of these baby foods wasn't a fruit or vegetable, it was one or more additives that babies' guts are not fully developed enough to be able to handle. Eating the right food at this stage of life is so important because this is when children begin developing dietary preferences for the rest of their lives. So take the extra time to look at the ingredient labels on the foods you are buying. You're going to want short lists and also ingredients that you recognize. I'm Dr. Sanjay Gupta, helping you live a better life.
3: Weather today, it's going to be sunny early, but you could get clouds and rain rolling through this afternoon. High could hit 80. Ugh. Weather's brought to you by, I feel the same way. Weather's brought to you by Flair Heating and Air Conditioning. You can feel the difference.
4: Is it potentially going to hurt somebody, or will it cause property damage? And if you answer yes to any of those questions, you should not be doing the prank.
5: No longer content with eating Tide Pods, choking themselves unconscious, or landing in emergency rooms after trying to scale shaky pyramids of stacked milk crates for internet fame, some TikTok users are testing whether getting mistaken for a home intruder is the next viral thrill.
3: Oh, Jesus.
5: And in some cases, the punchlines have ended in body bags. Police are warning the public about a potentially dangerous TikTok trend that's making the rounds again. In a Facebook post, the Pierce County, Washington Sheriff's Office said at 3:35 a.m. Saturday, a man, not a kid, a man walked up to a home, repeatedly kicked the front door hard enough to break the door frame, then sprinted off with two other people, bravely fleeing the scene of the felony they filmed for clout. The understandably freaked out homeowner could be heard describing the incident in body camera footage.
6: I hear bang, bang, five loud bangs in my front door.
7: I don't care if you're pranking or not. People die from pranks.
8: Yep, 100%.
7: And it's a good way to not get to be 25.
5: Police say the behavior's been tied to viral TikTok challenges in which people run up to homes, violently kick doors to make it sound like a break-in or a home invasion, then flee before anyone can respond. A sheriff's office spokeswoman said there have not been any deaths or serious injuries linked to the trend in Pierce County so far.
4: They have firearms at their doors, and they will shoot if they feel like someone is breaking into their house. And I don't think that that really crosses a lot of people's minds.
5: This hasn't
7: how
5: been.
7: Could
5: the,
7: it, how could it not cross your mind?
5: I don't know.
9: That would be the very first thing I'd think of.
5: Don't understand it at all.
7: Good way to get shot.
5: Yep, and it's happened.
9: I'm too.
7: It has happened.
5: Yes.
7: Someone got shot?
5: And killed, yes.
7: Oh, dude.
5: It hasn't been the case elsewhere where there haven't been any injuries or deaths, which is why police are sounding the alarm instead of shrugging it off as teenage tomfoolery. In Virginia, a high school student was shot and killed by a homeowner while recording the prank May 3rd last year. The homeowner later said he believed the teen was trying to break into the house, which seems reasonable. Last summer in Houston, an 11-year-old boy was shot in the back and killed after knocking on a door and running away as part of the prank. December 5th, a 14-year-old boy in Florida kicked a door completely off its hinges while participating in the prank, causing the family dog to bolt into the street where it was hit and killed by a car.
3: Oh, my God.
5: Police are urging parents to talk with their children about the potentially deadly consequences of viral pranks. My wife was telling me, as I was preparing this yesterday, that it's happening here in the Egan Facebook page even. They're posting videos showing some ill-advised pranks happening right in town. And I'd imagine if it's happening in Egan, it's happening elsewhere in town.
9: Oh, I'm way too short-fused for something like this to happen at my house. Just don't do this. I can see myself. It's like 10 p.m. Baby's upset. Finally got him down. And then you come and do that to my door. I don't know what I'm going to do.
5: Well, if it's 3 a.m., I mean, you're woke up. I mean, most people, I mean, we're up. But most people are woke up and you think somebody's trying to break into your house?
7: You don't know what you're
9: terrifying.
7: Doing. That. I guess we'll have to.
9: Like, even if I found out, like, realize, like, oh, it's a prank. Like, I might just get in my car and chase you. I don't know.
7: We'll find out, won't we?
9: Please, no.
5: Yeah, just real.
9: I have three dogs. One of them is going to get hit.
8: Not my problem, and it's not Dana's problem.
3: Nope, not at all.
8: The problem that we have is that we don't get enough attention on social media. So we are going to find out how you react.
9: No.
8: And we're going to make your ass famous on our new channel called Dick Bags. Check us out on YouTube. We kick in your door. We take a in your mailbox. It's Dana and Nick, the Dick Bags. Check us out, bro. We're going to go to the mall tomorrow and jack off.
3: Smash that like button. Hit subscribe.
8: You know, it's tough for the kids these days, Josh. When we were young, if we wanted attention, all we had to do was drink or have sex.
3: Yeah,
8: or both.
5: Is there just too much entertainment nowadays? I don't understand.
8: Well, there's too much of a draw for fame.
3: Mm-hmm.
8: We were satisfied just to get noticed in a high school hallway. That's not good enough anymore because the option, or the option isn't the word. There's an opportunity now in stupid children's eyes. There's an opportunity now to be worldwide famous because of social media. So they have this opportunity in their mind again to be a somebody. And unfortunately, the ways to do it now are getting kids shot.
3: And dogs run over. My God, that's
8: dogs
3: awful.
8: Killed.
3: More concerned with the dog than the kids getting shot. They deserved it. The dog didn't deserve it.
5: That's what's making me laugh. Question.
3: Yeah.
5: Do you guys release videos weekly or
8: what?
5: How do
8: dick bags?
5: Yeah.
8: Bi-weekly.
5: Bi-weekly. Oh, it's a big commitment.
9: Yeah. It's a lot of anticipation built up.
5: Yeah. I don't know. That's.
8: Hey. You heard what we're going to be doing at the mall later,
3: there's,
8: right?
3: There's plenty of malls in town to jack off at. We got unlimited content.
9: Do you guys do unboxing videos too?
5: Yeah, but at our age, you can't jack off twice in a week. You guys have to alternate. Definitely alternate.
8: Don't tell us how to run our killer YouTube channel.
5: No,
3: Nick, is it your turn to jack off at the mall this week, or is it mine?
8: We're going to flip a coin.
9: God, dude.
8: When we get there.
9: Oh, we talked about it for too long, and I started to picture it happening.
8: No.
9: That's hilarious. I picture you guys sitting like the massage chairs there.
3: I'm just sitting there with an orange Julius in my hand. And,
9: yeah.
5: What's in the other hand?
3: The D's in the other hand.
8: We're going to ride a lawnmower through Target. We're going to punch an old lady unconscious at the ball game. We're going to...
5: Dickheads.
8: It's just, it's ridiculous, but... You know, young kids are stupid, and they think of this as their big shot.
5: Yeah, I'd ring that bell. I'd watch you guys. I mean, just because of our relationship.
3: Yeah.
5: If it was anybody else, I would absolutely hate it.
3: Nobody else you'd want to watch jack off at the mall?
5: No, and if I had something snarky to say, I'd write a comment, but then I'd delete it before I posted it.
3: You'd feel bad.
5: A Minnesota couple watched their parked car get bumped by another vehicle and responded with the kind of calm, measured restraint you'd expect in a Quentin Tarantino movie. In a follow-up to a story we mentioned yesterday, police have released new details about a weekend highway shooting in Fridley, which investigators say began with a minor fender bender. A 38-year-old Columbia Heights man was arrested Monday alongside his wife, who investigators said lived next door to the victim's friend. According to the charging documents, the victim was leaving a prom send-off party about 9 p.m. Saturday when surveillance video captured her placing her 5-year-old child in the back seat of her SUV. As she backed out, investigators say she appeared to bump the car parked behind her. The complaint says she drove away, and the couple instantly jumped into their vehicle and tore after her. About a block from the party, the victim told police the couple tried to perform a pit maneuver on her SUV before she pulled over. Again, she bumped their car. Frustrating, but this might be an overreaction.
9: She has a child in the car.
5: She said they jumped out of their vehicle and threatened to, quote, beat her ass, which is already insane behavior. But remember, as Ashley just reminded us, there was a 5-year-old sitting inside the SUV the entire time.
9: You know what? Screw it. I'm getting out. I'm locking the kid in the car, and it's on. Let's go.
5: The victim sped off trying to escape, but the couple caught up again. Then came a gunshot, and suddenly she could no longer control her body. The husband admitted there had been a confrontation but denied any involvement in the shooting. His wife, however, spoke extensively with investigators and implicated her husband, telling police she heard the gunshot while fastening her seatbelt and realized he had fired into the victim's SUV. She also told investigators he placed the gun in the driver's side door afterwards.
10: Has two prior convictions for being an ineligible person in possession of a firearm. At last check, his wife was not charged.
5: Sounds like he may have made poor decisions in the past. The victim suffered a spinal cord injury and impaired motor function in the shooting. Investigators said it's still unclear how severe the permanent damage will be. Luckily, however, the daughter, or child, I should say, is going to be fine.
9: She's putting it all on him. That's kind of hilarious.
5: I mean, maybe that's exactly the case, but yeah.
9: I guess I assumed that he wasn't supposed to have that weapon.
5: Yeah, you kind of you hear enough of these stories, you can kind of read between the lines on some other things.
9: Yeah. Yeah.
5: Renowned scholar Rob Gronkowski is 37 today. He played for Ozzy Osbourne, bass, Ozzy Osbourne, Alice in Chains, Slash's Snake Pit, Black Label Society, and the most hardcore group of all, Heart. Mike Inez, 60.
3: I thought you were still talking about Rob Gronkowski for a second.

0: because he was very emotional, very deep thinker, and said a lot of deep things about his life and his friends and his family. His real name is Cecil. And at the end of the interview, I remember we just decided to bust his balls a little bit, and Josh said something about me having a baby on the way. Oh, my coworker Nick, he's got a baby on the way. And I said, yeah, and as a matter of fact, we're thinking of, it's going to be a boy, and we're thinking of naming him Cecil. And he began to tear up. And we were like, whoa, just kidding.
1: Nah.
0: But anyway, I just remember him being certainly one of the most unique people we ever talked to. I really enjoyed talking to him.
2: Oh, yeah, he was like a cool dude.
0: Very self-deprecating, very real about Poison and their how they made it and their impact on the music industry. You know, very self-deprecating on that subject.
2: Yeah, he was fun. That was a fun interview for sure.
0: Yeah, no doubt.
2: Congratulations to Heidi. She's graduating from welding school today from your proud dad, Moonshine and Banjo's Jesus, and
1: that's
2: your friends
1: awesome.
2: Here at 93X. Yeah, very cool. Shout out to Total Stud Metal Grinding Deburring Jesus. Happy 4th anniversary to Devin from your husband, Hole Digger Jesus. And happy Dirty 30 to Fireplace Jesus. That's 93X News.
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6: A better life with Dr. Sanjay Gupta.
7: The risk of stroke goes up for all of us as we age, but for women, the risk really amplifies after menopause. In fact, 1 in 5 women in the United States between the ages of 55 and 75 will have a stroke. But according to a new study carried out by researchers in California, adhering to the Mediterranean diet can significantly lower that risk. One expert said, "We continue to see study after study showing that a predominantly plant-based diet improves all sorts of different outcomes. Now, with this diet in particular, you've seen it lower the risk of certain types of cancer, diabetes, depression, dementia, even gum disease. Now, as a reminder, the Mediterranean diet prioritizes eating vegetables, fruits, beans, olive oil, nuts and fish, and limiting meat and dairy. I'm Dr. Sanjay Gupta, helping you live a better life.
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9: Quickly ahead into the Minnesota side. It's Natchez. Natchez.
10: It was a piss-poor way to go out for our beloved man, Bear Pigs. Hello, Randy Shaver. Hello, Brad Ryders.
11: Good morning.
10: Or maybe not, Brad
12: Hello.
10: Ryders.
12: Brad not there?
13: It would help if I punched him up.
12: You got to punch him up.
10: All right, there you go. Piss.
14: I'd like
15: good morning. I'm punched.
11: I'd like to punch him up.
10: Fuck that guy. By God, it was a piss-poor way to go out.
11: You think?
10: I thought you made a rule against that years ago, Josh.
11: No.
12: That was your rule.
11: No rule.
10: He gave
12: no rules around here,
10: Did
12: man.
10: You hear that?
11: No rules.
10: He gave me the...
11: You think?
10: Yeah. By God, they came out all guns blazing in Denver last night. Had a 3-0 lead after the first period. And Colorado was so turned around, they went ahead and threw their starting goalie out onto the sidewalk. They put in the other guy. They said, go ahead, stupid. You can't do any worse. Problem was that big first period. Looks like it woke the Avalanche locker room up, and those peckerheads came out in the second period, and they took over the hockey game. They took over the pace of the game, puck possession, zone possession, shots on goal, but the Pigs still had a 3-1 lead going into the third period. They were very, very close to getting away with it last night.
11: Yeah. They were very close to making it 4-1.
10: Yeah, oh yeah.
11: And if that had happened, I think they would have won last night.
10: A fourth goal would have been it. A fourth goal would have been
15: it. With about 4.5 minutes left, I think Faber hit the crossbar.
11: Yep.
15: When they're up 3-1. If that goes in, then it's over probably.
11: The stat that caught my eye this morning, among other things, the Wild only had 7 shots in the last 43 minutes on the ice.
10: Mm-hmm.
11: 7 shots.
10: Can't put a shot on goal when you have no possession of the puck.
11: Yeah.
13: The stat that's getting passed around social media, the Wild are the first team in NHL history to have a 3-goal lead at the first intermission of a playoff game, but then have fewer than 10 shots on goal the rest of the way. Yeah. That's nuts.
11: And Kaprizov had 0 shots.
13: That's insane.
11: I think it was 2 games in a row. Am I right about that?
13: I think they got to shoot the puck.
12: Fans got to tell them.
10: I mean, they just...
11: Man, that's just...
10: They had very, very little possession time beyond that first period. But they still came so damn close to getting away with it and bringing it back to St. Paul. Couldn't hold the bastards down, so Colorado scores with only a few minutes left in the third to make her a one-goal game. Then the sumbitches scored again to tie her up with only a couple minutes left on the clock with their net empty.
11: Yeah.
10: F me. I bet that's what the pigs said to themselves on the bench. F me. The overtime session was brief. Turned into some fire wagon hockey there in the overtime. Both clubs.
11: Wild had a chance right out of the gate in the overtime.
10: Yes.
11: I mean, a wide open chance. It just... They were so close last night in so many ways. You're right. It's just it's super disappointing to not be able to get back to St. Paul for Game 6.
10: In overtime, both clubs were racing up and down the ice with a scoring chance or two. The Avalanche just, they made theirs count. A kid by the name of Brett Kulak scored his first goal since January to put a lid on the pig season. It was a pretty goal. The kid who assisted on the game winner, Nachos, whatever the hell his name is, Natchez, Nachos, whatever the kid's name is, he showed a lot of patience in waiting for that play to develop. Yeah. Give them credit. The Avs just wouldn't quit, and they friggin' earned it.
11: Yeah, their experience really, I mean, they were down three, being down 3-0, there was no panic. Their experience just really played out over the final two periods in overtime, especially the last 5 minutes of the game when they're down 3-1, right? I mean, it's just amazing.
10: Tough way to go out.
11: Yep.
13: A buddy of mine posted that his kids, Wild fans, obsessed kids, went to bed when it was 3-1. And when he had to break the news to them this morning, they started crying.
11: Man, I'll bet. Yeah. So
10: it's a, you know, it's a long, long, long season.
11: Yep.
10: And for the majority of this hockey season, I'm pretty sure we were watching the best club this franchise has ever had.
13: I'd say without a doubt.
11: I think there's little argument with that.
10: And I'll stick to what I've been preaching all series. The Pigs are just as capable as Colorado, but it didn't show on the scoreboard. Like Dana was saying yesterday, the NHL playoff format makes the end result of this season a little misleading.
11: It does.
10: They were better.
15: It does. You're right.
10: They were better than a lose in five games in the conference semifinals hockey club. It is a shame. And you saw it on their faces after the final goal by Kulak. After the final goal, you saw it on their faces. A few of the players for the Pigs had a look on their face as if they were thinking, this was our shot, and it's over.
11: That's
15: in no other sport do you have a scenario, and I know we beat this to death, but in no other sport do you have a scenario where the second-best team in the league is playing the third-best team in the league in the conference semifinals.
11: It's just BS. It really is. It's BS.
13: And the other side of the bracket, 4-7, are just kind of fighting it out right now.
15: Yeah, or no, I correct myself. The second best team in the league is playing the third best team in the league in the opening round.
13: Mm-hmm. Yeah.
10: But here's the thing. I mean, there's a lot of folks who would say, hell, you would have to have beaten Colorado at one point or another anyway. So what's the friggin' difference?
11: True. No, you're
15: but
11: right.
15: Still, but I'd still, rather, then why I'd do you play the regular season?
10: No, I get what you're saying. I'm just trying to play devil's advocate. You would have had to have gone through the Avalanche at one point or another.
11: I get it, but I'd rather lose to them in the conference final and let that be the deciding.
15: Yeah.
11: I'd be okay with that, but I think the argument continues to be that this format is just...
10: Everyone knows that. You don't have to convince everybody. We all know the format is screwed.
11: Yeah.
10: A lot can change in the offseason. A lot can change throughout another long regular season next year. So the question is, can they come back and make another run next year? I don't know. So much can change. Injuries can happen. It's just kind of... It's when I saw the looks on some of those players' faces last night, they know far better than we do how difficult it is to get back to that same position next season after all the work. It's a shame.
11: Yeah. You've from training camp, from the summer of last year through training camp, the regular season, you get there, you have your shot. It makes such a daunting task to have to start from scratch and start that all over again, right?
15: Yeah. Yeah, and your general manager makes a trade like that in the first part of the season to, you know, elevate your team. I mean, that's not going to happen every year either.
11: And
15: you can't pull the rabbit out of his hat every year and do something like that. You just don't have the assets to do that. So,
11: and I know we've beaten this to death too, but the injuries to Erickson, Ek, and Brodin
10: sure
11: really were magnified, I thought, in that game last night.
10: Made a big difference.
11: To have those two guys would have been would have made a difference. So
10: a lot of our listeners are going after Gene Snitsky with some of his decision making last night. Here's one example from Jesus Hausen. He says, what was head coach Gene Snitsky thinking out there? And they sent in, by the way, a picture of the actual Gene Snitsky from his old days in the WWF, which I appreciate. When the Avs scored their second goal, he kept the same line on the ice for the Pigs. And then they scored again. It was our third line. What the F was he thinking?
11: Yeah.
10: Others are questioning. Where's this other one? I had it around here somewhere.
11: Well, a lot of people were bashing Middleton last night for his plus minus. I think he was on the ice for well over 50% of the goals against in the series against Colorado.
10: Here's a listener who thinks that Gene Snitsky will be fired.
11: I don't think so.
10: I don't think so either, but here's what the listener has to say. They go into a defensive shell, which a lot of teams do when you go up 3-1 going into the third period. But anyway, here's the text message. They go into a defensive shell. They only get 7 shots on net in the last 2 periods. And then when the Avalanche pull the goalie and you're trying to hold on, you put out your bottom line and your worst defensive pairing. Now, I wasn't paying that close attention who was on the ice. I know Middleton was one of them.
11: Yes.
10: People have been texting in and calling them the Ice Vikings. So there's some anger out there. Brad Ryder, there's some anger.
13: And the big thing this offseason is if they're going to be able to extend Quinn Hughes. He's only got 1 year left on the deal, and he's expressed interest in playing with his brother. Yeah. So that was the big gamble when they got him, is can they keep him here long term?
11: Well, you know what? Bring his brother here.
13: Yeah.
11: You know, that'll solve the problem. I think the Wild have two big questions that they have to answer. There's a number of things they have to answer, but one is they have to re-sign Quinn Hughes. I think he wants to be here. They got to figure that out, and I think they will. And number two, they got to figure out what they're going to do for TV next year.
10: TV?
11: The Wild, the TV is done.
10: Oh.
11: They have to figure out.
15: FanDuel's gone.
11: They're gone. So now what do you do for your fans to be able to watch your product next year? The Twins figured their part out, but now the Wild have to figure out their part. What are they going to do?
13: I'm sure it'll be super easy and not complicated.
14: If history serves.
15: The Wolves do too.
10: I don't follow those types of things. I hope it all works out.
11: And it's not like the Twins, where Major League Baseball stepped in and did a lot of this stuff for the teams. I don't know what the NHL is going to do for all these teams in television. So there's a lot of things that we need to keep an eye on for next year, both on the ice and off the ice for the Wild.
13: Put it on the Egan Community Access channel that I watched wrestling on when I was a kid. They used to have some great wrestling in church basements and stuff.
14: I've watched that before.
11: Have Brad do the broadcast.
13: Yeah.
14: You've got experience.
15: Yeah.
11: He's a play-by-play guy.
10: Yeah. He is a experienced play-by-play man, Brad Ryder.
11: Yes.
15: They know me at Egan Community Television. They know who I am.
11: Oh, yeah.
13: You're a bigwig around there. You drop Brad Ryder's name, they'll let you in the front door immediately.
15: That's right.
10: Egan Community Television. I love it.
13: Back, way back. And like I said, this is one of the more school catches you're going to see. Full speed, full sprint, not stopping. He knows he's by the fence, puts the glove up, makes the catch, crashes into the wall, has the wherewithal to show the ball, not even caring about where the wall is.
10: Geez, dummy down the excitement there, Gus Johnson.
15: The unfortunate thing is the last few days I haven't been able to hear anything when you guys are playing clips.
13: Oh, God.
15: It just gets silent, but I know what you just played. So, yeah.
14: Hey, I mean, didn't you have like 10 minutes before you broadcast to know you were even going to do that?
15: Less than 10 minutes.
14: I think you did a good job.
15: The first batter was walking up to the plate, and somebody came over and said, hey, can you do this? And I'm like, what?
13: And Brad then obviously took a bunch of Adderall and chugged a Monster Energy drink. That's how he got so pumped up.
10: Ease it back there, Marv Albert.
16: All right. Grabbed a couple of blank sheets of paper for scorecards and went to work.
11: So, Nick, I saw this last night on social after the game was over. I don't know who posted it. I saw it a couple places. And I don't have the exact number, but I think it's something like it's been 12,600 some odd days since Gene Larkin knocked in the game-winning run in Game 7. It's been that long since a professional men's team in Minnesota has won a championship, and last night may have been one of their best shots to get to move on, to continue to play. So, again, that meter is running right now with the Wolves, which likely, you know, probably won't go anywhere. So I just thought that was funny. I looked at that and go, God, it's been 12,600 days since we last had a championship.
10: It's been a poke.
11: Yep.
10: By the way, this Kulak kid who scored the game-winning goal for Colorado last night, he's a funny guy. This was his first goal since January. Okay, we already mentioned that. And by the way, that goal he scored in January was his only other goal of the regular season. And after the game, he said this. I mean, this guy gets it. This Kulak kid said, you know, the player I am, I'm not the guy everyone's looking down the bench at saying, all right, dude, go out there and win it for us.
13: He's self-aware.
10: Yeah, very self-aware.
11: But he also played, if I have this right, he played for Edmonton in two consecutive Stanley Cup finals or something. I mean, he had like a ton of experience.
10: I'll go along with it. I've never heard of the guy.
11: Yeah.
10: I'll go along with it. The Pigs had been 21-0 all time when leading a playoff game by at least three goals.
11: Oh, boy.
10: Last night was the exception. So long, man, Bear Pigs.
11: Yeah, man.
10: We will check in with you, won't we, Josh?
14: From time to time.
10: From time to time. We will check in with you, man, Bear Pigs. But until then, goodbye. Goodbye. Here are some texts coming in. A lot of listeners texting on the game. The Pigs, in general. Okay, a lot of them, Randy Shaver, like you already mentioned, they're saying you got to re-sign the weirdo.
11: No, that is priority one.
10: How many players on their current roster will be back next season? Will they lose some? Certainly. Yes. I don't have a clue the contractual situation for any single player on the Man Bear Pigs, but it's only natural. Every year you lose some pieces and you try to gain some back. Right, good question.
11: They got to find a frontline center. That's going to be their big deal.
10: They've been looking for one of those ever since Cliff Ronning retired.
11: Yep.
10: Another listener texted in to say the good teams aren't bitching about the format.
11: I'm sure Colorado would prefer not to have to play Dallas or the Wild in rounds one and two.
10: Another listener says we have three Olympic gold medalists on the team and we can't get more than 10 shots in 40 minutes. The fourth line did all the work last night. The top players were absent.
11: Yeah.
10: NHL playoffs is a lot different than the friggin' Olympics. Yeah. I'm sorry to, you know, anger anybody with that statement, but there's a hell of a lot more physicality in the NHL playoffs than what Olympic hockey has become.
13: Mm-hmm.
10: Here's another text with a very good question. How many days until Jalen Hurts' birthday?
14: Mm. Oh, geez, we got to look that up.
13: Oh, yeah, that is a good question.
11: Yeah, because tonight's the schedule release, and we need to know that in case they play on his birthday.
10: The Wild played not to lose. The Avalanche played to win. Is another take from a listener. And another says this, and now we get to watch the Wolves get bounced tonight. Well, that's impossible.
11: That's tomorrow.
10: It's impossible lose tonight.
14: 85 days until Jalen Hurts' birthday.
13: Oh, man, big day. And we already know he's going to be playing on Thanksgiving.
16: I don't think the Wolves are going to lose Friday night.
10: I don't think so either.
17: Timberwolves.
16: I think it's going to go seven. They probably will lose in seven, but I don't think they're going to lose Friday night.
10: So there you go.
14: Did you hear the clip, Brad?
17: Timberwolves.
16: No. Dang it. Oh, yep. There you go. I heard that.
14: All right, nice.
13: We're back. We're so back.
10: What a friggin' way to go out last night. Disappointing, but a fun season, and hell. Anything could happen next year. Could be great, could be terrible. I know this isn't the type of news that gets any of you, you know, loosening up your fly. But New York Islanders defenseman Matthew Schaefer upped and won the Calder Memorial Trophy, which makes him the NHL's Rookie of the Year. He's the first unanimous choice for this award in 33 years. He's only 18 years old.
11: Yeah, wow.
16: I watched an interview with him between the second and third period last night. Like, it just happened to be on in the background, and I had no idea who the guy was. I mean, you know, but he talks, it sounds like he's 30 years old, for crying out loud.
10: Does he?
16: Yeah. He's so mature. I mean, my gosh.
11: His mother passed away from cancer like a year ago, and he, in that interview on ABC that morning that he got the award, I want to say that he also did a shout out to the Foligno brothers about, you know, because their mother passed away from cancer and they're raising money. I think they're actually working together with this kid to help raise money for cancer research and stuff. So he's very, I read an article about him where he's like turned the franchise around in New York. It's like he's like a, I don't know how to describe it, but he's kind of like the new face of the Islanders, and he's,
10: yeah, sure.
11: He's kind of changed the how people perceive the Islanders and stuff like that.
10: Yeah, like, yeah, Royce Lewis did with the Twins.
16: Yeah, a lot like that.
10: Yeah. Well, for a brief period of time, he was that guy.
11: Right. No, yeah, that's funny, but
10: he was
11: funny because we know where Royce is now. But yeah, yes.
10: Here's a listener who texted in to say the Wild hold on to a lead like Gobert holds on to a basketball.
11: Oh, no.
10: So anyway, the Schaefer kid from New York, the Islanders defenseman who won Rookie of the Year, the last time a player swept the voting for Rookie of the Year was Timu Solani when he was playing for the Winnipeg Jets in the 92-93 hockey season. Now, see, I have a name your favorite year between 74 and current, and I'll name you the NHL Rookie of the Year, and maybe we'll have some stories or something will come of it, because I printed off all the rookies of the year. Go ahead, give me a year that you like.
11: 77.
10: 1970.
11: Year I graduated high school.
10: Oh, my damn. That's a good one, Randy Schaefer. The Rookie of the Year in the National Hockey League in 1977 played for the Calgary Flames at the time, and his name was Willie Plett.
11: Oh, wow.
10: See, a lot of folks.
11: I went on to cover and interview Willie Plett. How funny is that?
10: Came to the North Stars a few years later. Yep. And that's something that people forget about Willie Plett. They remember his beautiful looks.
11: Oh, yeah.
10: They remember
11: physical.
10: His height. He was a tall, lanky sumbitch. His blonde hair. He never wore a brain bucket, ever. But what people forget is what a skilled player he was in the first few years of his career. He kind of evolved into more of an enforcer. Good one, right. 77. Dana, give me a year.
13: 1985, the year I was born.
10: In 1985, the NHL Rookie of the Year. What a shame. It was Mario Lemieux. Sorry about that.
14: Even after all these years, you think it's a shame?
10: It's a damn shame that they allowed him to play hockey after the incident. A lot of folks don't remember the incident. He wasn't supposed to be allowed into the league at all in the first place because of the incident, but they did, and he went on to piss everybody off. Mario Lemieux did. Angered everybody. Brad Ryder.
16: High school graduation year, 1986. Or we could go with the year of my incident by the U of M, which was 1988.
11: And the corresponding song
14: is?
16: Yeah.
10: Let's go with 88.
16: 86 or 88.
10: Let's go with 88, because it was ended up being one of my all-time favorite NHL players in 1988, the Rookie of the Year, also a Calgary Flame, Joe Nieuwendyk. Anybody ever heard the name before out loud in their lifetime?
11: Oh, for sure.
10: Joe Nieuwendyk turned out to be, I mean, what a great all-around player he was. Won a cup in 99 with Mike Modano and the Dallas Stars. I mean, he won a cup also with Calgary in 89. Big, strong center, terrific player. Okay, who haven't we gone through yet? Josh.
14: 1994, the year the movie True Lies was released.
10: Oh, my God.
14: Starring Arnold Schwarzenegger, directed by James Cameron.
10: You're a True Lies fan.
14: I do like True Lies.
10: I always thought that movie was dog feces.
14: Except for one scene.
13: That one scene.
10: Of course. The one exception is, what's her name, running around in her drawers.
13: Jamie Lee Curtis.
14: Yeah, that was something else.
10: 1994, the NHL Rookie of the Year. He turned out to be the greatest of all time. What a year you picked, Josh. He turned out to be the greatest goaltender of all time. Martin Brodeur. Do we get everybody?
13: Wonder if he likes True Lies.
14: Well, you pick a year.
10: He hates True Lies.
14: Oh, he likes it.
10: Martin Brodeur. With the exception of one scene.
13: Which one is that? The one where he shoots the guy with a missile off the plane?
14: No, I think it was the lap dance.
10: No, the gal with the underwear.
13: Yeah, that makes sense.
10: Oh, my favorite rookie of the year. It's obvious if you have listened to this show for a number of years. My favorite rookie of the year will always be 1979. Bobby Smith was the NHL Rookie of the Year in 1979. And I'll say it again. He was a beautiful, beautiful man. So there you go. You know, there are some great names, though, if you roll through rookies of the year. Brian Trottier, Mike Bossy, Ray Bourque, Peter Stastny, Dale Hawerchuk. Oh, God, gross. Steve Larmer. Ugh. Luke Robitaille, Brian Leetch, Ed Belfour, Pavel Bure. And you go on and on from there. Unfortunately, the Miami Marlins got the better of our Twins last night with a 9-5 win. It ain't going so well for Simeon Woods Dam Richardson lately.
11: They need to send him down.
10: Holy buckets, his ERA is skyrocketing.
11: It's pretty bad.
10: What are you going to do? You got to send him down. You got to bring up a young kid. Now, Buck homered a couple of times, got the rod out.
11: Yeah, he's been awesome.
10: This is my favorite stat from last night's game. Josh Bell stole a base?
11: What?
10: He's 6'6 and weighs 275 pounds or something like that.
11: They must have just let him go.
10: I don't know. I didn't see the game. I was watching the hockey game.
16: He might have missed a sign or something.
10: Okay, so here's the deal. Josh Bell stole a base. He hadn't stolen a base in 978 games. The last time he stole a base was September of 2018. So it says here, Elias Sports Bureau, you know, that group of nerds who keeps... This is the longest gap between stolen bases in the history of baseball.
16: Wow.
11: That's amazing. I love it.
10: 978 games.
11: How about the Twins' four pitchers last night? All four of them have an ERA over 7. And one of them has an ERA at 9. That's how bad the Twins' pitching staff pitched last
16: night. I noticed the bottom two guys in the order last night, two were 0 for 8 with 7 strikeouts.
11: So
16: that's
11: my God.
16: Not going to get it done either.
11: Oh, man. Twins struck out 13 times last night against the Marlins, who actually are playing decent baseball. They're about 500. I mean, and it was a Minnesota kid last night pitching, Max Meyer.
10: Oh, yeah.
11: Who's now undefeated through three starts, Max Meyer. So
10: they call him Mad Max, I bet, which would be disappointing because it's too predictable. Here's a text from Spooky Spaghetti Jesus. Is this a true story, Josh? Martin Lawrence had a deleted scene in the movie True Lies?
14: I've never heard that. I'm going to Google that.
10: Wow. I'd like to see that deleted scene.
14: Who would ever delete a scene featuring Martin? That's what's tough to believe.
10: No idea. Why would you ever delete? Speaking of pitching, neither team has designated a starting pitcher for today's final between the Twins. So keep an eye on your cell phone. Hey,
11: that's right. Maybe that's a good thing.
10: The Twins or Marlins might be.
16: How many home runs does Buxton have now?
11: 15. 15 or 16 already.
10: Yeah, he's clubbing it.
11: I think he's among,
16: for
11: among
16: like
11: them.
16: 50.
11: He's on. I think he's among the leaders in Major League Baseball.
16: Yeah,
10: he's clubbing it up and down. Buck
11: his slugging percentage is .580. He is crushing it right now.
10: Mm-hmm. Oh, no, at the Royals-White Sox game last night in Illinois, some poor bastard fell out the stands and into the Royals' bullpen.
18: Hey, guys.
10: I didn't see the video. Has anyone watched the video?
14: I haven't. I searched for it earlier. I didn't see it, but maybe someone can help us out with that.
10: Dude had a seat on the rail right above the Royals bullpen, and he came smooth out of that chair over the rail and landed.
11: I think he was trying to catch the ball.
10: Was
11: I
10: he?
11: Think there was a, I think there was a... I'm reading right now.
10: I said
11: now,
10: it was a sacrifice fly happening
11: as
10: somewhere.
11: As the ball took flight before...
10: Next thing you know, he was laying down with the boys in the dugout. Oh, it landed a half on his ass neck.
11: Oh, my.
10: Went to the hospital.
16: If you try that at Target Field, Derek Sheldon might bring you in the game.
10: Landed on his ass neck, all half sideways, upside down, and put him on a gurney, took him to the hospital. Had to delay the game for a while. Neither manager knew what the hell was going on. I think he's okay. That's what I'm reading. Most folks are saying he's doing all right. But Jesus balls.
11: Yep.
10: I don't know.
11: Luckily, it wasn't from the third deck or something.
10: Yeah, I don't know what's the distance there from your rail seat to the ground at Chicago's ballpark when it comes to their dugout. Because, you know, every ballpark's different. Some it's a hell of a drop. Right. Some it's not. Mm-hmm.
11: You're right.
10: He landed right on his nuts. Oh, let me tell you something, by the way. You ought to check this out for yourself. But I got to warn you. Three outfielders for the San Francisco Giants. Drew Gilbert, Harrison Bader, and Jung-Hoo Lee. I got to warn you, the three of them cut loose with a little end-of-game celebration routine.
14: That's a little odd.
11: What the hell was that? That
18: sounds like something we would have done in traveling soccer back in the day.
14: Randy, you sound like a disappointed dad right there.
11: Yeah, that's just that's not right.
10: This is so effing dumb you won't be able to stand it.
14: It's so weird.
18: It's hilarious.
10: If you have a lick of common sense or good taste, you'll watch this video and say, okay, come on, you're grown-ass men, for Christ's sake. You can do better than that. You know how everything is planned and predetermined nowadays in sports? Handshakes, high fives. There's 11 different moves involved in a damn handshake. Just for baseball, of course, there's a gimmick for a base hit. You motion back to the dugout, right? A different gimmick for a home run. You put on a helmet or a rally sausage. A gimmick for everyone to do after a win, right? The outfielders get together and do some dance. I swear to God, these days it seems to me that the players work on their cute little handshakes more than they do their actual game.
14: Or touchdown celebrations.
10: Oh, God.
14: Like
10: it's endless. Endless. You're right. For the three dudes from the Giants, again, Gilbert, Bader, and Jung-Hoo Lee, if this is the best they can do, is to dry hump each other like Josh and his broys, you guys did that at Boy Scout camp, I think.
14: No, never did that. Dry.
10: They all three of them
11: dry.
10: They come together in a tight circle like a group hug, and then they start humping each other. I mean, Dana, you said that looks like something you would have done in ninth grade soccer.
18: Yeah, something like that.
10: It would have made sense for ninth graders. Mm-hmm. These guys are grown ass men. Mm-hmm. Come up with something.
19: No opinion on that, or no comment on that. But I know what you're saying. They're a close knit group. Let's put it that way.
14: They did look pretty close.
10: Who is that?
14: That's Tommy Vitello, or Tony Vitello, sorry.
11: Oh,
10: who the hell is Tony Vitello?
11: He's the manager for the Giants.
10: Oh. Embarrassing. But is the video up on our website?
14: It is.
10: You wouldn't, Josh, you wouldn't do that with me, would you?
14: If you requested it. If it was important to you. I'd feel weird about it. I can't even imagine. Let's bring in a third.
10: I just thought it was embarrassing.
14: Yeah, it was. It was weirder than I even thought it was going to be.
11: Oh God.
10: Well, how about okay?
14: I wonder if they're going to get in trouble because what you got three pumps in the NFL, or is it only two they give you?
10: Yeah,
14: it's
10: I
14: the
10: don't
14: third
10: know.
14: That gets you in
10: was
14: trouble.
10: Was that too overtly sexual?
14: I don't know. I wonder.
10: And by the way, a listener has texted in to say, "Hey, geezers." They're called sellies, not celebrations.
14: Oh, I've got time for the extra syllables. I could say the whole word.
10: I told you guys before, you know, I love to watch baseball, but by the end of the year, if I hear the word velo one more time, I'm going to go on a killing spree.
14: I've noticed you shorten things less, Dana. You used to shorten everything, where I thought you were in a hurry.
18: Oh, I got brief shamed, so I kind of just knocked that off.
14: Did you?
18: Yeah.
13: What was the one? I can't think of it. I had one that caused a pretty big meltdown on the program. I got laughed at pretty good. God, I won. If anybody remembers, 651-989-9393.
14: We were shorting a little stuff.
13: It was, I called a continental breakfast a Conti.
14: A Conti. You got to be real careful with pronunciation.
13: You do.
14: A Conti.
10: That is the silliest friggin' thing.
14: It has to be understood without context, though, don't you think? That's too short.
13: Oh, yeah, it is. And I do it out of ridiculousness, not like it's that's what anybody actually calls it.
10: Listeners are texting in maybe alternate ideas for these Giants outfielders instead of humping each other's penises at center field or whatever that, however you want to define what they were doing. Fart lighting, a listener says, could be a better. I don't know. Fart lighting is one idea. You guys did that in college, didn't you, Randy?
11: Oh, high school, man.
14: Dangerous.
11: Yeah, dangerous.
10: I was actually joking. it can kill you.
11: Oh, yeah.
10: I lost an uncle.
13: There's an urban legend in our school that somebody's cousin did it, and it, like, ignited his beehole so bad that he had pooped through a tube for a couple months.
14: That's what we've heard. There's something to it.
20: Jeez.
10: I lost an uncle.
14: No more Contis for him. He's got to eat a specialized diet.
10: The new guy in the corner was puking his guts out on this one, by God, down in Mississippi. Don't you know, a high school softball game was called off because of a termite invasion of biblical proportions. Is this video up on our website? Ashley's back.
14: Hi, Ashley. Welcome back.
20: Hi.
10: The termite invasion.
20: Yes, that is. I was watching it earlier when posting it, and it gave me the shivers.
10: If you've ever been down in Louisiana or Mississippi to see one of these termite swarms in person or ever seen a video, it's horrific how thick the swarm can get. They're relentless and they will not stop until you are dead. This time around, the termite blowbang was so thick and greasy that they had to call off a championship softball game. They just descend upon the ball field. No one can breathe. No one can blink. They don't dare open their mouths. It's an annual thing down there.
20: Gross.
10: Now, I'm sure Randy Shaver and Brad Ryder remember the Indians-Yankees playoff game from 20 years ago.
11: Oh, yeah. Yep.
16: Uh-huh.
10: They were playing in Cleveland, and some style of bug swarm took over the ballpark. I remember vividly Jabba Chamberlain on the mound for the Yankees. And he had bugs in his eyes, in his eyebrows, the hair on his arms, the hairs on his head. Players were running into the locker room to comb the bugs out of their pubic hair. That was in Cleveland a number of years ago. So when the bugs attacked this softball game, people just were running for their lives. They say here that they will get into your ears, get into your nose, your mouth, the eyes. It's always the eyes. Around here, I suppose, I mean, we certainly get mosquitoes and gnats and this and that. You go up north, it gets a little thicker in the woods and whatnot. I suppose the closest thing that we can compare to this might be when we get the army worm attack.
14: Maybe mayflies.
10: Mayflies.
14: Grasshoppers. Yeah. We live across from a field that it was insane how many we had.
20: I hate grasshoppers. I've been like on a biking path before, walking, not biking. And they're like, you know, littered all over the sidewalk. And then when you step, they jump and they'll like hit your legs.
14: Remember when we used to broadcast from the dock back in the day for our 4th of July booze cruise, and they'd have the shovels out, scooping those mayflies up? There were so many around the boat.
20: That's so disgusting. I hate bugs.
10: I forgot about the mayflies. Yeah, they'll get you. The army worms, though, is the summer of 88. I've never seen anything like it. Up at my dad's fishing shack, the army worms were so thick that they got snow plows out the garage to plow the county roads up there because they were slick with these army worms. People were slipping off the road like it was ice. They were everywheres.
14: How about this one about the dangers of lighting a fart on fire?
10: Oh, no.
14: This person says, when I was 12, my buddy and I, they were doing that. His buddy lit his. The blanket caught on fire and burned his bed to the ground.
11: Oh, God.
14: Oh, can you imagine explaining to your parents how that happened?
18: Sorry, Mom. I was lighting farts again, and it got out of control.
14: I think I'd say I was trying smoking. I had a cigarette.
10: A couple of our listeners have said some rosin bags have been singed.
14: Yeah. Mm. That's what I've heard. That or it could go back up there.
10: Oh. In the National Basket, speaking of flaming gas, in the National Basketball Association last night, the Cleveland Cavaliers defeated the Detroit Pistons by 4 points in overtime, so they lead that series 3-2. The Cleveland Cavaliers and the Detroit Pistons, everybody.
11: Yeah.
10: Huh?
11: It's gonna be Cleveland and the Knicks.
10: You don't know nothing.
11: Cleveland and the
1: Whoever
11: Knicks.
1: Wins that series is going to lose to the Knicks.
10: The Knickerbockers, huh?
1: Yep.
10: And finally, what happened now? The National Football League released their schedule. And
11: tonight.
10: All...
11: Today's the tonight. Schedule release today.
10: Oh, my God.
11: Man, get excited.
1: Aren't you having your schedule release party tonight, Nick?
10: Impossible for me to be excited about such a thing. Absolutely impossible. And it's hilarious to me that people wait on this.
11: And the most hilarious part is the leaking of the schedule leading up to the schedule release. Every day we get like little pieces. Oh, they're going to be like the Vikings are playing in Mexico City against the 49ers at the end of November. And they leaked this one out that the Giants in Dallas are the first Sunday night game of the year. And it's just like, give me a freaking break.
13: Well, they already announced the Thanksgiving schedule, the full thing. And they're doing a Thanksgiving Eve game. So the Wednesday before, it's the Packers and the Rams.
10: I've said it a million times over. America is NFL drunk.
11: Oh, we are.
10: Mm-hmm. It's just, it affects people's behavior because they're drunk on this nonsense.
1: That means there's only one day of the week now that there won't be any NFL games. Tuesday.
11: Yep.
10: Lick me.
1: Otherwise, there's a game. There's a game every day of the week during the course of the season.
10: F me running sideways.
11: Don't say that too loud because they may put one on Tuesday.
13: Well, if Christmas falls on a Tuesday.
11: Yeah.
1: Sure.
14: Right. Oh, let me look ahead here.
10: And the international games just irks the living hell out of me. Yeah. It's just so silly. This will be, I don't know, there's going to be 16 international games this season or something along those lines.
14: Mm-hmm.
10: Good Lord.
11: Yeah, but you know what?
10: They just can't get enough of themselves.
11: Well, they can't, and there's an appetite for it, and they have been phenomenal at making that be a big part of what they do. You got to give them some credit because they've made it all work to their benefit for sure.
10: What it do, Jesus tried to light a fart one night, but it was so wet it put the flame out.
14: Somebody else said that the real danger is you might just fall in love.
11: Wayne Wetzky.
14: I love Wayne Wetzky.
10: Fall in love with a fart?
14: Well, with everybody that's around there, you and your buddies, who knows? You do run that risk. Ashley, I think you were out of the studio during this time, but you did post the humping celebration, right?
20: Yes.
14: Sally.
13: Did you and your softball teammates ever do that one, Ashley?
20: God, no. No, we just had those like cute songs that we would sing.
10: Sing one of them to us. Mm. We got time.
1: Mm. No, I hear them every day.
14: Sing one.
13: Yeah.
20: I guess, I'm like completely blanking. I guess like the typical like, hey, Ashley, you're so fine. You're so fine. You blow my mind. Hey, Ashley.
10: So your teammates would sing this to you while you're at the plate?
20: Yeah, like in between pitches. Yep.
10: Okay. It's cute. And they still do this, Brad? Because you are a softball teacher or whatever. What's the word?
1: I'm a softball coach.
10: Coach. I couldn't come up with the word.
20: Yeah, there was like insulting ones that we would do too, and I'm just completely drawing
10: blank. Insulting ones?
20: Yeah, like, insulting the other team.
10: Hey, Ashley, you're so fat. You're too fat to hold a bat. Hey, Ashley.
20: Dude, that's
10: would they
20: good
10: sing
20: job.
10: Songs about being fat
20: that's
10: or something?
20: Great. No. Gosh, like, we would, like, come at the pitcher for the most part. If somebody would miss a fly ball, there was something. Oh, I got him blanking.
10: So you would rudely taunt the other team? team.
20: Oh, yeah.
16: Girls are mean to each other. I'm telling you. Heck, I've coached softball now for 3-4 years. They are ruthless.
10: Well, I wouldn't think that would be allowed. I mean, today we're so focused on good sportsmanship and every kid goes home a winner. I can't believe this still happens.
20: I guess I don't
16: Josh
20: know if it
16: can
20: still
16: tell
20: happens.
16: You, softball's a different animal, man.
10: But Brad, you're telling me that they still allow derogatory chants at an opponent after a girl drops a fly ball?
16: It's probably not encouraged by a good coach, but some coaches don't care.
10: Yeah. Really? I'm surprised to hear that.
20: Yeah, we would get talked to every once in a while by the coach. Like, hey, that's not cool. That's not good sportsmanship.
10: Chicks are shady. What did they chant at you, Josh, out on the ball field? Did they have a designated rhyme for your skill set out there?
14: This might be tough to believe, but when you're stuffed in a garbage can, the sound doesn't always make it in.
10: Sure. Well, that's really interesting. I never knew that about girls' softball, that they had nasty chants for their opponents.
20: Oh, somebody just texted in one that I remember. It's not an insulting one, but it was G-O-O-D-E-E-Y-E, good eye, good eye.
10: That's an encouraging one.
20: And that would take forever. I would hate that one because I'd always mess it up like I just did a little bit there.
10: What the hell was the chant we learned about just a few months ago? It feels that way to me. St. Thomas was playing somebody in basketball. And the St. Thomas students were chanting,
20: God hates you?
10: I got it. Well, there might have been some God-related stuff in there somewhere, but this is the one that I had in my head. So the St. Thomas kids are playing a school that's made up of students that are less fortunate. Do you know what I mean by that?
20: Yeah.
16: Yeah.
10: And the St. Thomas
14: students could be most compared to St. Thomas.
10: Sure. The St. Thomas students were chanting to the other team and the other team's fans, that's all right. That's okay. You will work for us someday. Oh. That's all right. That's okay. You will work for us someday. That's very funny.
14: That's clever.
20: Sad because it's probably a little bit true.
13: Ashley, you're thinking of when I was in high school and we play Holy Angels in hockey, and this was 2003, 2004, but they say some guy named Josh in the 90s invented this one at Holy Angels. They would chant, if they beat us, they'd say, Jesus hates you.
20: Yes.
13: Jesus hates you.
20: So good.
10: Well, that's great. Because I love, I like poor sportsmanship. To know that some of that stuff is still going on, it gives me a good feeling.
13: Oh, I remember one that they probably wouldn't let you get away with it these days, but there's a basketball player from Minnetonka named Jake Cuppy. He was a big dude, big guy.
16: I remember
10: the name.
13: Yeah, and opposing fans would hold up McDonald's bags when you'd shoot free throws.
10: Because that's where they felt he was headed?
13: Well, because he was so big. He was a big, chubby guy.
20: I thought you meant just like really tall.
13: No, he's a big boy.
20: He
13: had some meat on him
20: and cried while eating McDonald's.
13: He's crying in the drive-thru.
14: While eating McDonald's.
20: Good to resist.
10: How are my fans taking it, Josh?
14: They're doing okay.
10: They're doing okay?
14: Yeah.
10: All right, we got to get going. Thanks, Randy and Bradski.
11: You bet.
10: And we'll continue on here shortly on the Half-Assed Morning Show.
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3: 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The uncertainty index recently rose to 7.5 out of 10, which ties the highest reading we've ever seen. Houses in our area are staying on the market longer and selling for less than the asking price or not selling at all. And as you've probably seen in the news, consumer sentiment, meaning how people feel about where things are going, recently hit an all-time low, the lowest it's been in nearly 75 years. You're probably seeing other negative headlines as well. The latest ones I've seen include spring housing market stalls, record number of home sales contracts canceled nationwide, and there goes the spring selling season. With so much uncertainty in world events and the economy, home sellers see listing a house on the open market as an extreme gamble. It's no coincidence that at the same time, demand for guaranteed cash offers has never been higher. Home sellers are saying, I'm not in the mood to gamble with my biggest asset. I want certainty, speed, and convenience. To compare the risk of listing versus applying for a guaranteed cash offer on your house, go to chrislindahl.com.
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8: Hey, going to be sunny early, but clouds and rain roll through this afternoon. High could hit about 80. 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
1: Welcome back. Sorry we had to play a second song there because I had to go potty. And I'll tell you what, the wiping actually took twice as long as the actual... Anyway, Josh.
2: Yes.
1: You're about the smartest peckerhead I know.
2: That's sad.
3: Josh gets a compliment and immediately makes it self-deprecating.
2: Your wife's probably the smartest... Well, I'm not going to call her a peckerhead, but the smartest person you know.
1: She's also very smart.
2: Yes.
1: But... Are you street smart?
2: I'd like to think a little bit. I mean, I grew up in an area where you kind of had to be.
1: Grew up in a tough neighborhood, you guys. A
2: little bit.
1: Mm-hmm. So, Cubby did.
2: I'd say probably.
1: Joined a gang.
2: It's just what you had to do.
1: He wanted to belong to something, so he joined a gang.
2: Blood in, tears out. If you beg and cry enough, they'll let you out.
1: You're one of the smartest butt lords I've ever met in my life. But are you street smart? Okay, you say you like to think so. I also like to think I have some street smarts. I don't know if you'd define it as street smarts, but I am very suspicious of strangers. I am. As a matter of fact, my suspicion, and maybe you'd call it paranoia when it comes to strangers, I've embarrassed myself a couple of times because I was too suspicious, too paranoid. Maybe I can explain that to you a little bit later. Where do you think you stand, Dana, on street smarts? Go ahead.
3: I feel like I'm up there. I feel like I'd be pretty good for myself in that department.
1: Ashley.
4: I think I'm pretty good, yeah.
2: I wish I grew up somewhere where, you know, like folks would just leave their doors unlocked or leave their car unlocked, keys in the car and stuff. It's just something you could not do. At all.
1: I
2: lock everything. My car in my... My wife doesn't understand. Why do you lock the car when it's in the garage? I just absolutely lock everything. You had to.
1: Now I'm big on locking everything upside down. But when we were kids, we never, ever locked any doors or any windows until one of my friends got real squirrely and real shady. I didn't trust this good friend of mine who knew me and my family very well. I started locking the doors because of him, because I feared that he was going to come in and steal everything. That was what led me to locking doors. Maybe that was around the time we were 16 or 17, but before that, we never did. We were in the kind of neighborhood where you just didn't need to. So here's the deal. BuzzFeed dumped an article out there for everybody and all of y'all, where they give out some tips on how to be street smart. Okay? Tell me where you would go with this information if you practice these things or whatever the hell comes to mind for you. Tips on being street smart. When traveling, an individual says. And that's when my paranoia and suspicion of strangers skyrockets, of course, when I'm away from home. But when traveling, it says here, if someone gets too close to me as if they might be a pickpocket, I talk very loudly. I might say something like, excuse me, can I have some personal space? I get very loud in those situations when I think that a pickpocket might be hovering around me. Okay.
4: That makes sense, yeah.
1: Makes sense. You call out to draw attention to yourself and the supposed pickpocket. Now, if that person isn't a pickpocket, I guess you end up looking like kind of a jabroni. But what do you care? You're away from home. You're traveling. These aren't people you're friends with.
2: I usually would keep, like, my wallet in an unexpected place. And I don't mean, like, my anus or anything. Just so a pickpocket wouldn't go for the normal spots.
3: You meant your anus.
2: Whether, like, the front pocket or putting it, like, in a interior jacket.
4: Yep.
2: Zipper or something.
4: Same here.
1: You know, I've seen some videos.
2: Shoe. I put cash in my shoe.
4: I carry it a lot because I don't do a purse. So I usually just have it in my hand with like the little wrist thing wrapped around.
1: I used to once in a while put cash in my shoe. Jesus, that's a... Yeah.
2: I kind of feel bad for the people you're giving it
1: to. When you finally draw that $5 out of your shoe so you can buy a can of Copenhagen or whatever, yeah, you feel bad for the cashier on the other end of things. Okay, and I've seen some videos online of pickpockets. Some of these people should be on stage in Vegas doing magic acts.
2: Totally agree.
1: It's freaky how subtly they can... All right.
2: Yeah, if somebody ever bumps into me somewhere, I'm going to check my wallet immediately, just based on TV and movies.
1: Right. All right, here's another survival tip. Oh, I don't know. Maybe that's a little dramatic, but a tip on how to remain street smart or become more street smart. When Ubering, always verify the driver and the vehicle, including their plate number.
4: I never do that. I always forget.
1: I don't have the technological skills to do so, but I know people who are very regimented on that. When they dial up a cab, an Uber, whatever you call it, a Lyft, they verify all of that stuff because we've all heard horror stories of shady some bitches.
4: I'll go one step further. I just do not use them when I'm alone. I absolutely refuse to.
3: Thankfully, Lyft has an option where if you're a female, you can request a female driver.
4: Yeah, but I've heard
2: what if you're a male? Can you request a female driver?
3: I don't think it works that way, Josh.
4: I heard there's loopholes to that.
3: Are there?
4: Yeah, so...
3: I think it's only if there's one in the area. You know, a woman's not going to drive 30 minutes out of her way to come get you.
4: Yeah.
3: If there's a female in the area, they'll pair you with that woman.
1: I've heard stories of derelicts who will pull their vehicle up to a bar at 2 a.m., knowing that everyone's going to spill out, right? And they have a fake sign that says Lyft or what's the other one we just said?
3: Uber.
1: Uber. And then the ladies get in and they're never seen from again. Heard from again.
2: This, I'm going to make myself sound maybe too paranoid, but do you guys map out exits when you're in places or keep your back maybe to a wall instead of a window?
4: Yeah.
3: I definitely do that. Strategic seating for me. I don't like to have my back to a window. I like to be able to face... I like to see as much of the room as I possibly can.
4: Isn't that like a lot of police officers or like people that...
2: Absolutely.
4: Like served in the military. I heard they do that.
2: And I'm pretty sure that's where I got it from.
1: Josh, I never once in my life walked in to any building and looked for the exits until what happened to Great White and those rock fans in Rhode Island.
2: Yeah, I bet a lot of people changed after that.
1: Sure. Now, every time I walk into, especially a bigger venue, I mark the exit. I try to remember it just in case because that was such a horrible, horrible, horrible story. I got the right place. Rhode Island?
2: Yeah.
1: Yeah.
2: Absolutely awful.
1: Okay, so Ubering. Verify the driver, the vehicle, the plate number. Again, I'm unable to do that because I don't understand my cellular telephone. If you have that skill set, why wouldn't you?
4: Mm-hmm.
1: It takes, I know this from watching others, it takes 2 seconds to verify all that stuff. You should know who's giving you a ride home, especially when you're hammered.
3: I've gotten in the wrong Uber before, but thankfully nothing nefarious happened. I looked and said it was taking me to like Edina, and I go, whoa, I'm going home to Minneapolis. And he's like, oh, you're not Jason? Nope, not Jason. And he just let me out.
1: Well, a lot of times, I shouldn't say a lot of times, I've had a couple of times where I simply can't understand what the driver is saying to me. Mm. He's asking me, are you Melissa? You know what I'm saying?
3: Yeah. Uh-huh.
1: I sit down and expect my ride to happen. And for the fifth time he asks me, you know, then I finally understand. He's asking me if I'm a woman named Melissa. Well, clearly I'm not. And I get out. Okay, street smarts. If an armed robber confronts you, give them whatever they want. Don't be a hero.
4: Yep.
2: Yeah, I mentioned this before. It's humbling, right? If somebody approaches you nowadays and you're going to get carjacked, it's probably a 12-year-old. Mm. But what you can't win in that situation. If you're a 50-some-year-old man and you knock out a 12-year-old, it doesn't look good.
3: Yeah, Josh, I can see a 12-year-old kicking your ass.
2: Probably. That's the other thing. See, I portray it as if I'm worried about bad press. But you're right. I don't want to get beat up by a 12-year-old. You just can't win in that situation.
1: I'll kick a 12-year-old's ass.
4: I'll say one of the exceptions to this, and you know, it's a little different because it's not mugging, but when I was a kid, my mom always told me that if anybody ever tried to kidnap me, to fight until I couldn't fight anymore because whatever, like if they were going to, like, you know, for example, hold a gun to your head, like get in the van. She said you'd rather have them take you out there than do whatever they're going to do to you once they get you back to, like, their lair.
2: That's 100% correct, and we told our kids that, too.
4: Yep.
2: Do not get in the van or whatever it is, no matter what.
1: Did your mom ever tell you to poop?
4: Yeah.
1: Yeah.
2: Well, did she really?
4: Not number two, but she said, like, pee yourself.
2: Uh-oh. Or if you can make yourself puke. Yep. Heard that, too.
1: Yeah, we heard that if you poop or pee or throw up on yourself, a lot of times these dangerous psychopaths run the other way. Okay.
2: Can you imagine, though, like, that's their limit? They're a kidnapper and they just can't handle puke.
1: Right. I'm going to dismember you in a few hours. My plan is to dismember you in a few hours, but I couldn't handle a little...
2: I'm going to eviscerate you and I'll be covered. Johnny Jesus said that his mom always told him when he was a kid, if somebody kidnapped me, not to worry because they'll bring him back.
4: No.
2: We can't handle this guy.
1: All right, here's the entire rundown here. This is where I was going. If an armed robber confronts you, give them whatever they want. Don't be a hero. That's a good way to get killed. But if someone tries to abduct you, fight for your life. Once you are in a vehicle, your chances of survival plummet. Kind of what Ashley was just telling us, the advice that her mama dumped on her years ago. We got to take a break, but we'll check back in on this. This is BuzzFeed, who wrote an article about street smarts and some tips to help you be better in certain situations. We got a few more of these to go. We'll return in a few minutes on the program. Hey, it's Nick and Josh, and we're throwing a Creed party this summer, and everyone's invited, and I know what you're saying. What is it, 1999? Shut up. Everybody likes Creed.
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7: You ever wonder why the same cold virus makes some people so sick and others not sick at all? Well, according to an interesting new study out of Yale School of Medicine, one key factor is how quickly the cells in their noses, called nasal cells, respond to the virus and contain it. It's called the interferon response, and it can vary for different people. Now, when that response gets inhibited, it can trigger a different reaction, which leads to excessive mucus production and inflammation. In other words, a cold that is a lot more miserable. Of course, there are other factors at play: your genetics, any underlying conditions, immunity from vaccinations or previous infections. If you are trying really hard not to get sick, high-quality masks, they can be very effective. Also, good old-fashioned hand washing. And remember not to touch your face. I'm Dr. Sanjay Gupta, helping you live a better life.
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9: A lot of you are very smart people. Like Cubby over here. Smart.
10: Stop.
9: Well, actually, I got a text here, Josh, from Anoka Hockey Dad Jesus, who says he thinks Josh is more Sesame Street smart. We're talking about street smart. Sure, you're a smart person, but what kind of street smarts do you have? BuzzFeed went ahead and posted some this and that. Tips on how to be more street smart, okay? We got a few more of these to roll through. They talk about if you think a pickpocket is somewhere's in the vicinity, be very loud. You know, kind of call attention to this character. If you think they're a shady pickpocket, let everyone know. Ubering, always verify the driver and the vehicle and the plate number. If an armed robber confronts you, give them whatever they want. Don't be a hero. You don't want to get killed. But if someone tries to abduct you, fight like hell, because once you're in their vehicle, your chances of coming home are small. Continuing on, how about this one? Do not buy a cellular telephone cover that can also hold your money, credit cards, and ID. That has to be the worst thing ever invented. You lose everything in one fell swoop.
11: I've always been afraid of those. Just terrified.
12: Yep. I've never liked... I lose my phone way too much to be doing something
9: I've
12: like that.
9: I've seen one of those before at the bar, and I thought the same thing. Man, if you lose that phone, you lose every friggin' thing.
12: Yep.
11: Yeah, how are you going to buy a new phone?
9: Right.
13: Well, with a stolen credit card.
12: You've got to do it to somebody else.
11: You go to T-Mobile. Do you take checks?
9: Street smarts, you got to have them, Cubby. When traveling, some more advice for you here. When traveling, act like you're a resident of that city. Dress the way they dress. I don't know how the hell I'm going to plan that out. But anyway, dress the way they dress. Map out your walking route and walk briskly like you know the city. Especially in New York City, they say everyone walks faster than piss.
11: I was going to say, don't go to New York with an I Heart New York t-shirt and your camera around your neck.
13: They'll figure that out.
11: They'll sniff that one out pretty quickly.
13: Carrying a map?
11: Yeah.
12: Some of that is hard to do in certain places, though, because, like, you go to the touristy spots.
9: Sure. I mean, yeah. You're asking quite a bit of somebody to dress like the people in the city they're visiting and always keep a brisk pace because you don't know where you're going.
12: Next thing you know, you're just doing circles because you have to keep figure. You can't figure out where you're going, but you got to keep walking.
9: I mean,
12: got to keep going.
9: You can't be too paranoid. You end up looking like a maniac. You're for sure going to slow down a little bit and check your phone or check your map if you're touring a foreign city. I mean,
13: you can imagine you fake an accent. I'm really paranoid. I'm going to pretend I have the accent.
12: Bonjour.
13: I've looked up, like, I don't travel often. Last couple of years we have, but I've looked up the area, like where the hotel is and stuff, just to see, is it dangerous? You know, can we go out at night in this area? That kind of thing.
9: Finally, here's your final tip here on how to be more street smart. After parking your car in your garage, make sure the garage door closes all the way, skis, before you go inside. It's easy for someone to trip the sensor, open the door back up without you knowing after you go inside the house.
12: Stop. That is so, that is one of my fears. I'm so afraid of that. Even in the morning, I get scared, like, opening the garage and getting into my car fast enough. I'll, like, lock my car immediately. There's nobody waiting outside my house to do this.
9: There might be.
12: I don't know what it is. I am so paranoid about that.
11: A buddy of mine, about a year ago, he goes to work in the morning, gets in the garage, realizes he forgot to shut the garage door. It's like, oh, all right, whatever. Gets in his car, goes to reverse it. There's a crackhead woman laying in the backseat of the car.
12: Nope.
11: That'll get you to check your backseat every time from here on out.
9: That's a moment that makes you grow up.
12: Yeah. No.
9: When you find a crackhead in the back of your car.
12: The way I would die from a heart attack. My heart would explode.
9: Yeah, I mentioned earlier that I am suspicious of strangers, especially when I'm out of town. I embarrass myself badly. Although I still feel like I had the right intentions. This is many years ago. Me and a gal I was seeing and another couple found ourselves in the middle of nowhere, some tropical vacation that I had zero interest in the first place, but I went anyway. And I went off to take a piss. We're drinking at this resort, right? I go off to take a piss. I come back, and my girlfriend and the other couple say, hey, well, we got plans for tomorrow now. And I said, well, what are we doing? Well, we're going to go deep sea fishing. And I said, really? You guys had this planned out all along? Oh, no, no, we talked to this lady over here. And I said, what do you mean you talked to a lady? Well, the lady at the front desk here at the resort, she also works for this fishing tourist deep sea operation. And I said, okay, so what's the plan? Oh, she just said, you know, be outside the resort tomorrow at 10 a.m. and they'll pick you up and take you to this. And I'm like, take us where? Oh, well, she said it's only a few minutes down the road. I mean, what's the name of the company? Oh, I don't know. The lady at the front desk works for... I said, so you don't know the name of the company? You don't know... No, no, it's fine. She's very nice. I said, well, you know, Dahmer was pretty nice. So anyway, I'm suspicious of this. Sure as hell, the next morning, we're waiting outside the resort to be picked up for this deep sea fishing extravaganza. I expected maybe a big old van would pull up that said Donnie's Deep Sea Fishing Adventures on the side. No, the worst looking rattle trap minivan garbage pile pulls up. And there's a lady we've never met before behind the wheel. And I said, right away, I looked at everyone else and I said, here we go. We're really getting in this. We're going to do this, huh? I said, I don't like this idea at all. My girlfriend walks up to the lady behind the wheel and says, so you know Martha at the front desk? Yeah, yeah, fish. Yeah, yeah, fish. We go fish. I said, I'm telling you guys, I don't like this, but we get in the friggin' van. Now, remember, I was told that the bay we're going to be fishing out of was a few minutes away, right? A few minutes away. We're driving for 10 minutes, 20 minutes, 30 minutes. In the middle of the jungle, we have no idea who this woman is or where we're going. And I kept saying to my girlfriend at the time, I kept saying, I'm going to holler at this lady. I'm going to holler at her. I mean, I said, you people aren't nervous at all about what's going on right now, where we're going? No, don't say anything. Don't say anything. What? I said, this is ridiculous. And finally, I said, hey, where the F are we going? This is after 40 minutes. And the lady says, fish, yeah, fish. And my idiot cohorts are all like, it's fine. It's going to be fine. I said, okay. We finally get to our destination. And now there's a strange man we've never seen before. Yes, it's a beautiful bay. There's a parking lot. There's a strange man we've never seen before. And he's like, $100, $100, boat, $100. And I said, I'm not giving you any money until I see a boat. There's no boat in the bay. And my cohorts again are saying, oh, don't be a dick. Give him. I said, I'm not giving this guy any friggin' money until I see a boat. And the guy says, $100, and I snapped. I got in his face, and I said, I'm not giving you any effing money until I see an effing boat. Now back up. Right at that very moment, a beautiful fishing boat comes around the corner. Beautiful fishing boat.
13: Sir, here's your $100 and $20 as a tip.
11: And I'm sorry for spitting in your face when I was yelling.
9: And the guy, he thought I was out of my mind. But here came the fishing, and everything went wonderfully.
12: I would have been freaking out, dude.
13: Could you have just gone, psych, just kidding everybody.
9: Hilarious. I was a little hungover, too. That didn't help.
13: That's embarrassing.
9: Yeah, I did, Josh. I made a jackass out of myself.
13: Well, you're just trying to be safe.
9: And then I caught a big, beautiful fish.
13: What kind?
9: I don't know, but we made fish sticks, and I love fish sticks.
13: Mm. Oh, like in your mouth?
9: Well, yeah, I put... Yeah, the fish sticks. I put them in my mouth.
13: Got to put them in my... Mediocre Machinist Jesus text to Luther Key of Bloomington.
9: Where
13: text.
9: Else would I...
13: But you love fish sticks, huh?
9: I love fish sticks.
13: Mediocre Machinist Jesus text to Luther Key of... In your mouth. Key of Bloomington text line with a birthday shout-out to his father-in-law, Egg Slut Jesus.
9: Oh. What?
13: I'd like to know more. Like, he just loves eggs. He sells eggs.
12: Eats a lot of hard-boiled eggs.
13: He'll do anything for an egg.
11: Is he like the character in Landman with the omelet?
13: Oh, he humped an omelet?
11: Yeah.
9: I've never met an egg slut.
13: I haven't either. I do love them.
9: That sounds fun.
13: Egg Slut Jesus. Congratulations to Fur Biscuit Jesus and Tipping Trash and Tapping Ass Jesus, about to say I do in the Colorado Rockies in a few days. And Godspeed to Scoopy Bucket Jesus and Haley headed out for their first ever road trip. Someone's going to fart in that car.
11: Oh, absolutely. 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

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Well, tinnitus is a small price to pay for an awesome night out at Grand Casino Arena. Too bad we won't get any more hockey there this year. But bring me the horizon. Brought their AK motionless in white. Slate it. Get the full recap. Upload your pictures. 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

through every forest, above the trees, within my stomach, scraped off my knees. I drink the honey inside your heart. You are the reason I stay alive.

The new mix of Closer with Nine Inch Nails. I should say Nine Inch Noise. So sick. You're back in the Blitz again. 60 minutes and counting. What's good? It's Lindsay Marie. Sobering up, I hope. From a night well lived. All dead. Love the Brotherhood. Back in the Blitz with Evanescence on 93X.

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0: 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Are you awake? Great. Let's keep on rolling, baby. 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

underway. 80 degrees in the forecast today. Chance of showers. Tomorrow, we'll start the weekend at 87 with nothing but sunshine. Let's get you on a boat this summer. Hell, let's get you on a boat this weekend. The Nonstop Blitz, courtesy of Warner's Doc Inc. At it again with Metallica on 93X.

0: It'll be a Thursday evening together with Scott Stapp and the boys of Creed, Mark Tremonti, that other guy, Bush, Tim Montana, the 93X Half-Fast Morning Show Summer Bash. And it's inaugural year, so set for Mystic Lake Amphitheater in Shakopee, Thursday, July 16th. 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
2: I'm Derek Madden. Here's what's up. If you missed out on the big Oasis reunion tour, the band is taking 2026 off from the road. But there is some good news. A documentary about their 2025 reunion trek will be hitting IMAX theaters this year for streaming on Hulu. The doc will feature the Gallagher brothers' first interview together in nearly 25 years, along with onstage, backstage, and rehearsal footage. And there are rumors of a new Oasis tour dates in 2027.

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2: A dude was banging a trash can. 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
3: 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Like hitting it?
2: No, oh. No.
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2: Fair that you would ask. I'm glad you asked because I should have been more clear about that. I'm talking about pants and underwears down around his ankles. And he's pumping back and forth, like in and out of an open trash can. He's more or less banging the trash in the can. And it wasn't over yet. Do you know what he did after he was done, after he finished banging that trash? He ate it! Oh, you know, when the police rolled up, Craig was still standing there with just his drawers on, with various items from the trash hanging out of his yap like a damn dog. So anyway, it says here that Craig is going to have to hump his way through about 50 hours of community service for all this nonsense.
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9: A Better Life with Dr. Sanjay Gupta.
10: You ever wonder why the same cold virus makes some people so sick and others not sick at all? Well, according to an interesting new study out of Yale School of Medicine, one key factor is how quickly the cells in their noses, called nasal cells, respond to the virus and contain it. It's called the interferon response, and it can vary for different people. Now, when that response gets inhibited, it can trigger a different reaction, which leads to excessive mucus production and inflammation. In other words, a cold that is a lot more miserable. Of course, there are other factors at play: your genetics, any underlying conditions, immunity from vaccinations or previous infections. If you are trying really hard not to get sick, high-quality masks, they can be very effective. Also, good old-fashioned hand washing. And remember not to touch your face. I'm Dr. Sanjay Gupta, helping you live a better life.
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12: Bethany and I started working on Go Away after I heard her song, Boyfriend, with Best Coast, and was totally blown away by the sound of her voice and just the overall aesthetic, super classic 60s female singer sounding. And I just reached out to her. I didn't know what, if it was going to be for her record or Weezer record or what. It just seemed like she'd be a great person to combine my melodies with. And we had a great time making it, totally got along, both of us half Italian. Yeah, and hearing that song now, it sounds like a classic song that you would hear back from the 60s or something, and a lot of that has to do with the timeless quality of her voice.

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Facebook tells me it was 9 years ago today I caught motionless white at Northern Invasion for the first time. And last night they gave St. Paul an incredible set. 9 songs in all. 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Masterpiece. 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

to go out on a limb here and say Gavin Rossdale will be shirtless at the 93X Half-Assed Summer Bash. I mean, mid-July, that heat, humidity, stickiness of July. There's no way Gavin Rossdale keeps his shirt on. He's topless during the wintertime. Now we'll get him the eye candy, the sound, the music of Bush and Creed and Tim Montana. Thursday, July 17th. Make sure you're there. 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

Our summer concert calendar is stacked. Whether you're down for a night with Shinedown or the Black Crowes, Breaking Benjamin, or My Chemical Romance, there's a bit of something for everyone. Poppy at the Fillmore, Five Finger Death Punch, and Shakopee. Hey, see them here? See them wherever you'd like. I've got a flyaway trip for two to see FFDP this summer.

0: alone. Yes, Lindsay Murray, party of one, trying to hook you up with a free trip for two to catch Five Finger Death Punch, celebrate 20 years of Anthems on tour with Cody Jinx and Eva Under Fire. 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
2: Police are warning the public about a potentially dangerous TikTok trend that's making the rounds again. In a Facebook post, the Pierce County, Washington Sheriff's Office said at 3:35 a.m. Saturday, a man, not a kid, a man walked up to a home, repeatedly kicked the front door hard enough to break the door frame, then sprinted off with two other people, bravely fleeing the scene of the felony they filmed for clout.
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It's okay if your heart is hurting about the Wild's exit from the Stanley Cup playoffs. It stings. But there's light at the end of the tunnel, and that's the return of the Vikings. With news that they'll play the Niners in Mexico City. November 22nd, we'll get the rest of that schedule released sometime today. But a special night in Mexico City. Pack your bags. We've got plans.

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1: 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By the

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2: 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I'm glad you asked because I should have been more clear about that. I'm talking about pants and underwears down around his ankles. And he's pumping back and forth, like in and out of an open trash can. He's more or less banging the trash in the can. And it wasn't over yet. Do you know what he did after he was done, after he finished banging that trash? He ate it! When the police rolled up, Craig was still standing there with just his drawers on, with various items from the trash hanging out of his yap like a damn dog. So anyway, it says here that Craig is going to have to hump his way through about 50 hours of community service for all this nonsense.
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Good afternoon. It's good. At least the forecast is this weekend. 87 and sun tomorrow, 84 and sun on Saturday. Man, it's time to find a friend with a boat. A dinghy, a jet ski. Hell, I'll take anything. Summer isn't so far out. 93X.

Maybe we should get the Robot Wolves on the court tomorrow for this showdown against the Spurs. If you don't know what I'm talking about, you gotta listen to the half-assed podcast from this morning. Not robots, but the real deal. The Timberwolves will be hosting the Spurs tomorrow night in a must-win game. It starts at 8:30 at Target Center. 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
2: I'm Derek Madden. Here's what's up. If you missed out on the big Oasis reunion tour, the band is taking 2026 off from the road. But there is some good news. A documentary about their 2025 reunion track will be hitting IMAX theaters this year before streaming on Hulu. The doc will feature the Gallagher brothers' first interview together in nearly 25 years, along with onstage, backstage, and rehearsal footage. And there are rumors of a new Oasis tour dates in 2027.
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9: If you're someone who isn't super active, just thinking about the amount of exercise you're supposed to get every week can feel daunting. 75 minutes of vigorous exercise, 150 minutes of moderate intensity exercise. It's a lot, but I have some good news for you in the form of a recent study out of Norway. Researchers found that for most sedentary people, getting just 5 more minutes of meaningful movement a day had a statistically significant impact on their expected lifespan. So did reducing the amount of time they sat every day by just 30 minutes. That's not to say that this bare minimum is what you should aspire to, but I think it's a good reminder that doing something is always better than doing nothing. The point is, just get started. Work just a little bit more movement into your daily routine, and don't even think of it as exercise. I'm Dr. Sanjay Gupta, helping you live a better life.
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Back in the Blitz again with the new one from Bill Murray. Bill Murray and A Day to Remember, in fact. Always Let You Down on 93X.

Intergalactic Beastie Boys for you in the Blitz. Man, we are so desensitized to threats right now. Well, everything except for seed oils, I guess. And I say that because the White House released more UFO files late last week, and no one seemed to blink. That headline didn't even survive a 24-hour news cycle. It's like in one ear and out the other on planet Earth. Whatever. Doing our best. Staying alive. 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

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It's Poppy and her friends, Amy Lee and Courtney LaPlante. 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
0: 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You could hear it right now on 93X.
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0: Rock from 3 Days Grace. Don't want to go home tonight. And you don't have to. You can do what you want. It's Pablo here. Just make sure you're listening this Saturday at 10. The Pit, Cato and Graham. They can send you off to see Slayer. Yeah, Live Nation's Slayer show at Mystic Lake Amphitheater, September 4. Down, Suicidal Tendencies, Hatebreed. They got them tickets for you. Also, win your tickets for Between the Buried and Me playing Varsity. I dig that band. I dig their tune. What the hell is it called? The Blue Nowhere, I think. Listen to The Pit. New music to look forward to. Loathe, Seven Dust, Periphery, bands you know and love. Slipknot, Priest, Old School Metallica. It's The Pit every Saturday at 10.
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2: Police are warning the public about a potentially dangerous TikTok trend that's making the rounds again. In a Facebook post, the Pierce County, Washington Sheriff's Office said at 3:35 a.m. Saturday, a man, not a kid, a man walked up to a home, repeatedly kicked the front door hard enough to break the door frame, then sprinted off with two other people, bravely fleeing the scene of the felony they filmed for clout.
3: 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Just don't do this.
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1: A better life with Dr. Sanjay Gupta.
2: The risk of stroke goes up for all of us as we age, but for women, the risk really amplifies after menopause. In fact, 1 in 5 women in the United States between the ages of 55 and 75 will have a stroke. But according to a new study carried out by researchers in California, adhering to the Mediterranean diet can significantly lower that risk. One expert said, "We continue to see study after study showing that a predominantly plant-based diet improves all sorts of different outcomes. Now, with this diet in particular, you've seen it lower the risk of certain types of cancer, diabetes, depression, dementia, even gum disease." Now, as a reminder, the Mediterranean diet prioritizes eating vegetables, fruits, beans, olive oil, nuts and fish, and limiting meat and dairy. I'm Dr. Sanjay Gupta, helping you live a better life.
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6: For years, scientists have been studying the association between depression and dementia. As you might expect, the relationship is complicated. But there's this new study out of the UK which found it's not just broad strokes. There are six symptoms of depression that are especially correlated with dementia risk years later. Number one, losing confidence in yourself. Two, not being able to face up to your problems. Three, not feeling warmth or affection from other people. Four, feeling nervous and anxious all the time. Five, not being satisfied with the way tasks are carried out. And finally, six, difficulty concentrating. What we could be seeing here is the impact of people becoming less social, or that certain changes in the brain lead to both depression and dementia. But dementia takes longer to manifest. If you notice these symptoms, talk to your doctor about it. I'm Dr. Sanjay Gupta, helping you live a better life.
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Van says that song's about the questions you ask yourself when you reopen yourself up to meeting someone new. 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

0: 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What time? 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
2: A dude was banging a trash can.
3: 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Like for the noise, you mean? 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
2: Fair that you would ask. I'm glad you asked because I should have been more clear about that. I'm talking about pants and underwears down around his ankles. And he's pumping back and forth, like in and out of an open trash can. He's more or less banging the trash in the can. And it wasn't over yet. Do you know what he did after he was done, after he finished banging that trash? He ate it! Oh, you know, when the police rolled up, Craig was still standing there with just his drawers on, with various items from the trash hanging out of his yap like a damn dog. So anyway, it says here that Craig is going to have to hump his way through about 50 hours of community service for all this nonsense.
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5: Across the country right now, at this very moment, there are probably arguments taking place about who's doing more of the housework, the homework, the shuttling of kids from this activity to that. It's true. By and large, women do more of this than men. But doesn't have to be that way. And if you and your spouse can level that playing field, it's going to make both of you and your kids happier. Psychologist Yelena Kecmanovic says this might be how you get there. As hard as it might be at first, try to think of your partner like a teammate, not an adversary. Learn how to do some of the chores your partner does to get a better understanding of how much effort something takes. And finally, take the time to acknowledge what the other person is doing, and every now and then, even express your appreciation. That'll go a long way. I'm Dr. Sanjay Gupta, helping you live a better life.
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9: Okay, they're saying the rain will move in this evening. Really nice tomorrow. Your Friday, mid to upper 80s. Same deal on Saturday. Looking really nice. As we check these roads, you're backed up on 494 westbound between 10 and 100. 52 northbound slow at Plato Boulevard, and you're backed up 169 northbound at Syndicate Street, A7X.

Gavin Rosdale. He looks like a hacky sack type guy, right? Hacky sack. It's back, baby. 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

Hot Love and Kings of Leon starting the Blitz from Aquarius Home Services. 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

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Record number 8 from Shinedown. That drops this month. May 29. Get our hands on 8.

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0: 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And Ivan Moody dropped a bunch of tickets right in our lap.
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1: If this holds up, it's going to be a warm one tomorrow. Upper 80s for your high. Same deal on Saturday. Looking really nice. Rain now, huh? As we check the roads, Brooklyn Park, 694 westbound slow. Brooklyn Boulevard backed up on the crosstown, 62 eastbound at Xerxes. 494 westbound slow at Penn and 100. If you're slow, 52 northbound at Plato Boulevard.

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0: Jacob wrote that song for his old man, Bradley Nowell, who's been gone for 30 years now. That's so crazy. A band from the LBC, Sublime, Until the Sun Explodes. And James Hetfield, he wrote this song about his love for fast cars.
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0: interview with Monkey from Korn said the band is sitting on nearly 40 new songs for the next album. Whoa. It's Pablo here. This time tomorrow, we will be in it. Five Finger Death Punch winning weekend. Doing that all weekend long. The band's here August 18 at the new venue, Mystic Lake Amphitheater. And we're going to send you off to the show. Live outdoors, Five Finger Death Punch, and a new heavy-ass track from the band drops tomorrow. Your first chance to win them tickets, that starts tomorrow at 5 p.m.
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2: Police are warning the public about a potentially dangerous TikTok trend that's making the rounds again. In a Facebook post, the Pierce County, Washington Sheriff's Office said at 3:35 a.m. Saturday, a man, not a kid, a man walked up to a home, repeatedly kicked the front door hard enough to break the door frame, then sprinted off with two other people, bravely fleeing the scene of the felony they filmed for clout.
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6: Yeah, should be real nice tomorrow. Warm, that's for damn sure. Upper 80s. Whoa. Highway 610 westbound, jacked right now between 252 and Noble Parkway. Slow on the crosstown, 62 eastbound between Tracy and Valley View. 494 westbound, pumping them brakes between Penn and 100. And you're slow on 52 northbound. That's at Plato Boulevard.

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0: 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With Bush, Tim Montana, hoping to see the bro and sisterhood in full force. July 16, Mystic Lake Amphitheater. 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
3: A better life with Dr. Sanjay Gupta.
4: You know, it's interesting. For such a long time, I think people thought about diseases as something that mostly happened later in life. Just in recent years, however, we as a society have really begun to think about preventing certain ailments much, much earlier. Case in point, new study out of Northwestern University School of Medicine found the mid-30s are a major turning point for men's heart health. For women, about a decade later. But for the men, this is the time when you really need to be thinking about your heart health seriously. At a bare minimum, start seeing a primary care doctor once a year just to get your blood pressure and cholesterol checked. You can also look up and then do your best to follow what is known as the American Heart Association's Life's Essential Eight. These are things everyone can do to decrease the risk of heart disease. I'm Dr. Sanjay Gupta, helping you live a better life.
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Your chance to win a flyaway trip seeing Five Finger Death Punch at the U.S. tour stop of your choosing. A live music video for this song is good. It's on YouTube now. Sleep Theory, Words Are Worthless.

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1: That's new rock from MGK featuring Fred Durst. Wish Fred would have done a verse, though. That's Pablo here. Let's do it. Your chance to win a flyaway trip. Death Punch, 20 years. 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
3: 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And he's pumping back and forth, like in and out of an open trash can. He's more or less banging the trash in the can. And it wasn't over yet. Do you know what he did after he was done, after he finished banging that trash? He ate it! When the police rolled up, Craig was still standing there with just his drawers on, with various items from the trash hanging out of his yap like a damn dog. So anyway, it says here that Craig is going to have to hump his way through about 50 hours of community service for all this nonsense.
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0: that will be nice.
1: Yeah, like Mount Rushmore, we give you masterpieces in rock. 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

That's it, friends. Thursday in the rear view. It's Pablo. I'm a rolling. Still recovering from last night. That show at Grand Casino Arena. Bring Me the Horizon. Brought it. Holly Sykes, dude, such a rock star. And Motionless in White. Really, really effing good. Leaving you with Motionless now. It's a masterpiece. Y'all have a good one. Enjoy your life.